I'm the fact checker for every song on that thing, but I did check, and yes, there is a fire lake in Bob Seger's home state of Michigan, which, as you may be aware, is the Great Lakes State, and all those lakes are mentioned in our next song as we continue to celebrate.

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That thing honoring two musical greats, both born on August 8th. Joe Tex there and Michael Johnson here.

0: starring Tommy Rettig as Jeff Miller. Jan Clayton as his mother, Ellen. George Cleveland as Gramps. And, of course, Lassie.
1: What's the big idea?
2: I can't help it if it hit my hand.
1: It was rolling out and you stopped it.
2: I did not.
1: You did so. Your mother's ready to leave.
2: Thanks, Mrs. Miller. Okay, keep the old marble. Taking the ones that belong to me.
1: I'm seeing that you do.
2: Last time I'm playing with you guys.
1: Suits me. And if I never see you again, it's okay, too.
2: If you don't want to see me, then keep out of places where you don't belong. Like the father and son party at the church. You got no right there. You got no father. You're nothing but a mama's boy.
3: Don't pay no attention to that guy. He's goofy. Maybe I shouldn't go to the party.
1: Don't be a dope.
3: It's for fathers and sons, not just sons.
1: So who cares if it's for grandfathers?
3: I'm not sure I want to go anyway.
1: Is it on account of you haven't got a father?
3: Sorta.
1: So what? Who cares? Higgy, he's a drip.
3: Yeah, I know, but all the other kids got fathers. I don't.
1: I'm telling you, nobody cares. It don't matter.
3: Maybe not to you, but it does to me. It matters a lot.
4: Can I use your car tonight?
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changing the baseball world in the Windy City. Tonight in 1988, the first night game ever in Wrigley Field. I'll bet a lot of fans came to Chicago to see them Cubbies play under the lights. And in other sports, National Bowling Day is this weekend, and if you'd like a bowling ball that's easier to handle, then in traditional 10-pin, come to my old hometown for some candles.

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1: If that were me, I'd be happy my antiperspirant was working. Beatles for a Happiness Happens Day, which I know you're all in on. How about another one of these?
2: And now, the world's shortest countdown.
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0: 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That machine, invented today in 1876 by our old pal Thomas Edison. 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

0: Artemis's Hanson was played by Mabel Page. The two women shoppers were Kay Wiley and Barbara Pepper. And the policeman was Emery Parnell.
1: And the announcer who makes everything official was the amazing Bill Quinn.
2: And that'll do it for you, Rich.
1: If you like our show, tell everyone you know and tell the station you're hearing us on. This is Rich Appel. Remember, the best thing you can ever be is yourself.
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3: Wrapping it up with one for Donnie Most's birthday. After this, for someone else born this day, Bob Smith, founder of Alcoholics Anonymous. So still water was just about all he could drink, I guess. Have a great week, Appleheads.

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1: First she squeezes the tomatoes, then she squeezes the melon, and now she's squeezing the new Charmin bathroom tissue. Please don't squeeze the Charmin.
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5: 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Nat King Cole does his nightclub act direct from the Shea Paree in Chicago. 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
7: Tension really builds. No score, no chance for error. The Canadians working in the Detroit zone. Sawchuk tips it back, rocket recharge, steals it back in the net, steers it around the boards. The Wings trying to come out of their own zone. Mikko Prestai, the center ice. A dump pass. Skov in along the board, fires it around the board. Harvey, number two from Montreal, clears it. Leswick is at the blue line. He waits, he shoots. It's in the net. The game is over. Leswick, 5'6", is mobbed by his teammates. An unlikely hero. Number eight breaks this hockey game. Wraps up the season. The Mighty Mouse, number eight, Tony Leswick, a real hero at the Olympia Stadium. The coach, Tommy Ivan. And league president, Clarence Campbell, presents the coveted Stanley Cup to the captain, Ted Lindsay. He and Marcel Pointe will plant victory kisses. The 1954 Stanley Cup champions, the Detroit Red Wings. I'm

0: This is Dan Sweeney's number one music from the 60s, 70s, and 80s.
1: Dan Sweeney's number one music, 1989.

Well, thanks for tuning in to Dan Sweeney's number one music from the 60s, 70s, and 80s. Number one hit is a combination of artist and song that hits number one on the various U.S. Billboard charts. And just coming off a number one hit for 3 weeks, August 12, 1989, right here waiting. Richard Marx. Well, this chart topper was Marx's best-selling single. This hit song was the UK's most streamed love song on Spotify ahead of Valentine's Day in 2013. Marching forward with more number one music, August 8th, 1987. I Still Haven't Found What I'm Looking For. It's U2, number one for 2 weeks. Well, the hit song became the band's second consecutive number one single on the US Billboard Hot 100, while peaking at number six on the UK single chart. Live performance of the song appears in the concert film U2 360 at the Rose Bowl.

number one for 3 weeks, August 11th, 1984, Ghostbusters. That's Ray Parker Jr., a theme song to the film of the same name. A lawsuit regarding Parker's plagiarism of Huey Lewis and the News song I Want a New Drug resulted in Lewis receiving settlement. Hey, be sure to like and follow Dan Swinney's number one music on Facebook and Instagram for lots of fun trivia and requests. Here's another number one hit, August 12, 1978, Three Times a Lady. That's the Commodores. Number one for 2 weeks. This was their first number one in the Billboard Hot 100. As a student at Tuscany University, Lionel Richie joined friends to form the band. The song won a 1979 American Music Award and a People's Choice Award.

It's time for a Billboard number one country hit spotlight. Number one for 2 weeks, August 9th, 1975. Wasted Days and Wasted Nights, Freddie Fender.

0: just coming off a Billboard Country Chart number one spotlight, number one for 1 week, August 7th, 1982, Honky Tonkin'. Hank Williams Jr. Honky Tonkin' was a 1947 country music song written and recorded by Hank Williams. Well, his song went to number 14 on the Billboard Country Music Chart in 1948. In 1982, it became the sixth country chart-topping single for Williams' son, Hank Williams Jr. He's been cranking out country hits since 1964.
1: Dance!

0: A big smash international hit for 4 weeks. Elton John and Kiki D, Don't Go Breaking My Heart, August 7th, 1976. Well, this song was originally offered to Dusty Springfield, but she was too ill at the time to sing it. It was the first number one single in the UK for both Elton John and Kiki D, topping the charts for 6 weeks. In 1977, John guest starred on The Muppet Show and performed the track with Miss Piggy. Here's another number one hit, August 9th, 1975, Jive Talkin', The Bee Gees. Number one for 2 weeks. One of the songs from the 1977 hit film soundtrack, Saturday Night Fever, largely recognized as the group's comeback song. It was their first U.S. top 10 hit since their 1971 hit, How Can You Mend a Broken Heart? The song was originally called Drive Talking. Well, here's TV talk show host Mike Douglas introducing the Bee Gees for the very first time in his show in 1975.
1: From their latest album called Main Course are the Bee Gees.

0: August 7th, 1971, another Bee Gees hit, How Can You Mend a Broken Heart? Number one for 4 weeks. This became the Bee Gees' first U.S. number one in the Billboard Hot 100. Robin Gibb remarked that the song took about an hour to complete. The song appeared in the 2013 film American Hustle. Here's another number one hit, August 13th, 1966, Summer in the City, The Lovin' Spoonful. Number one for 3 weeks. Well, this hit single was The Lovin' Spoonful's fifth to break into the top 10 in the U.S., and their only one to reach the number one spot. Summer in the City served as the main theme for the feature film of the same name in 1971. In 2014, Billboard ranked the song at number 29 in the list of the top 30 summer songs. Well, here's a brief 2016 WBGH-TV clip of the Lovin' Spoonful's John Sebastian talking about being from New York City's Greenwich Village.
1: So most people like you are supposed to move to Greenwich Village. You were born in Greenwich Village. Would you be you had you not been?
2: I don't think I could have been. I had so many opportunities just laid out for me. It was like, I mean, you know, there's like the Hollywood version of the kid who is like, all of their parents are cool. And that's how it was. My mom was this very funny writer for radio. Uh-huh. And my dad was this wonderful concert artist, played the chromatic

It's time for a Billboard number one R&B spotlight. Number one for 1 week, August 7th, 1965, in the midnight hour. Wilson Pickett.

Number one for 1 week, August 9th, 1975. Hope that we can make it together soon. Sharon Page and Harold Melvin and the Blue Notes.

0: Well, just coming off a Billboard R&B chart number one spotlight, August 9th, 1975. Hope that we can make it together soon. Sharon Page and Harold Melvin and the Blue Notes. Another big hit written by Kenneth Gamble and Leon Huff. It was originally recorded by Dusty Springfield as Let's Get Together Soon and was included in her 1970 album. Although it was an R&B chart topper, it only reached number 42 on the Billboard Hot 100. Well, they've made many hits from the mid-60s right on through to the mid-80s.
1: Number one music!
0: Well, we're coming down the stretch. Let's take a look at another number one hit for 3 weeks. August 10th, 1963, Fingertips, Part 2, Little Stevie Wonder. This was written and composed by Stevie Wonder's mentors, Clarence Paul and Henry Crosby. Fingertips was originally a jazz instrumental recorded for Wonder's first studio album. The live version of the song was recorded in 1963 during a Motown Revue performance at the Regal Theater in Chicago. Both the studio and live versions of the song feature drumming by Marvin Gaye.

number one for 2 weeks. Breaking Up Is Hard to Do. August 11th, 1962, Neil Sedaka. Well, he recorded this song twice, 1962 and 1975, in two significantly different arrangements. During 1970 and 1975, it was a top 40 hit three separate times for three separate artists, including Lenny Welsh, The Partridge Family, and Sedaka's second version. It was only the second time that an artist made the Billboard Top 10 with two different versions of the same song. Well, it looks like it's going to do it for us today. We're going to close out with a number one hit for 1 week, August 8th, 1960. Itsy Bitsy Teeny Weeny Yellow Polka Dot Bikini. Brian Hyland. At a time when bikini bathing suits were still seen as too risque to be mainstream, this hit song prompted a sudden takeoff in bikini sales. Brian Hyland went on to score a few more top 40 hits in the 60s and early 70s. Well, thanks for tuning in to Dan Sweeney's number one music. Until next time, make it a good one.

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7: You can never get enough. 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
7: Turn up.
11: They just turned up.
7: It gets no better than this.
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13: Unless what?
7: Unless you've got DJ Mike Bolea.

And another jukebox party on its way. Those are the Fiestas. You're so fine for being here. Yeah, my name is Mike Belair. Let's keep those memories rolling your way. How about this one by the Cookies?

gang, that's the original right there for 1954 by the Chords and Shaboom here on the Jukebox Party. My name is Mike Blair. Thanks so much for being here as we keep your favorite memories alive, like this one from 1958. It's Ricky Nelson. There.

Yeah, I gotta tell you, this is a great problem all those DJs have. We got too many records. What are we gonna do? Well, we gotta get them from place to place. We gotta buy a band. It's Little Flatus and the Dreamairs on the Jukebox Party.

idea. Happy place. Now we're going to do one that should have made it, but nobody played it. Let's give it a spin. This is called I Wanna Know. It's Lloyd Sims.

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5: This

Crazy classic and number one song in 1958 by the Platters here on the Jukebox Party. Music, memories, and magic is what we're serving up each and every week. And here's some more. Larry Williams, come on, let's rock and roll.

You really do know that being happy is what it's all about. You can't mess with the Jive 5. Now, speaking of Jive, let's go back with Jive and Gene and the Joker. See if you remember this one. 19-

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1: In the beginning, there were nothing but rocks. 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

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Little Rigid playing some great rock and roll for you. And we got some great blues also from 1958. It's Little Walter and Key to the Highway.

Those are the Fleetwoods telling us all about Mr. Blue. Let's make you happy all over again. Come on, sway with me. It's Bill Haley in the comments on the Jukebox Party.

Yeah, there's a dynamite duo, delight. 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I knew her too well, unfortunately. Let's do another one right now. Beat on the...

0: rewind, shall we?
1: 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Let's take it back.
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0: 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Send me some love. Let me know what you think about this show. Say hi. Let me know who you are and where you're listening from. 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

0: But my way was dark at night. It would shine as bright as light when I was trying to get to you.
1: Yeah, it is one off that Sun Record label, Elvis and Trying to Get to You. I hope it's working right here with the Mike Belez Jukebox Party. It was Heaven in 1957 for this dynamite doo-wop delight by the

You better know it. That's Mr. Excitement himself, Jackie Wilson. And you better know it. We're playing the greatest oldies just for you here on the Jukebox Party. My name's Mike Belair. Oh, yeah. Here's my buddy Larry Chance and the Earls. Gonna give you some eyes.

is a great instrumental by Frankie Brent called Hold It. Yeah, right here. That's where it's at. The best music. It's the Jukebox Party. I'm Mike Belez. Chris Kelly.

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0: Yeah, and I sure like it.
1: Yeah, I saw you over there in the corner dancing with that girl. What was that dance y'all doing?
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6: Bomb, bomb, bomb, bomb, bomb, bomb, bomb, bomb, bomb, bomb, bomb, bomb, bomb, bomb, bomb, bomb, bomb, bomb, bomb, bomb, bomb, bomb, bomb, bomb, bomb, bomb, bomb, bomb, bomb, bomb, bomb, bomb, bomb, 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bomb, bomb, bomb, bomb, bomb, bomb, bomb, bomb, bomb, bomb, bomb, bomb, bomb, bomb, bomb, bomb, bomb, bomb, bomb, bomb, bomb, bomb, bomb, bomb, bomb, bomb, bomb, bomb, b

Hey, if you're jumping for joy and you've got a little grin above your chin, then something good's happening. If you're enjoying the jukebox, Patty, why don't you let me know about it? Let me know who you are, where in the world you're listening from, and anything else you got on your mind. 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Yeah, that's DiscJockeyMike@Verizon.net. And thanks so much for listening to the big broadcast. And let's keep it going right now with Miss Connie Francis.

Sorry Now, that was the first big hit for Miss Connie Francis. Oh yeah, let's grab one off the Blues Power right now from 1961. You're gonna like this one. Let's go back with Little Milton.

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0: Wow.
1: It is a top 40 hit, a golden grade from 1958. Dale Wright and the Rockets. Back in the day, Dale was a disc jockey. Gotta watch out for them guys. Here's some magic by Bobby Dale.

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0: Hey gang, I'd love to hear from you. 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And thank you for being here. Don't forget, we'll get back together again next week and do it all over again. Till next time, let the good times roll.
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A bit like Tequila, doesn't it? Same group that recorded Tequila, it's the Champs. The Champs from the summer of 1958 on the Challenge record label. And the song is called Chariot Rock, kicking off my Relics Radio Show. I feel good. How are you all feeling out there? And you know, yes, that fine lady of mine, well, she's looking good.

Dan the Raven was feeling so good. Wilson Pickett covering a song originally done by Roger Collins. It's too cool. She's looking good. Well, how good? Let me tell you, you just don't know. Woo! Out of Dan's break.

0: doubt about it. In September of 1966 on MGM Records, the Broadways, and the song called You Just Don't Know. And speaking of a smash,
1: it's a Relics and Rarities Stone

Yeah, what a great tune that is there. That's a song by Ogner and the Night People. Came out originally on the Samron record label and then picked up by Warner Brother Records. I mean, those guys out of Hazleton, Pennsylvania, they thought for sure when Warner Brothers picked up that local record label of Samron Records that that song was going to be a smash record for them. Ogner and the Night People, song called I Found a New Love. Day of the Rave, it's my Relics and Rarity show. And yes, this is a Motown 45 that should have been a bigger hit record by Barbara McNair.

is all you single girls. You got to find a sweet, loving man. And of course, when you find that guy, you know, I guess to keep a relationship strong and healthy, well, you got to avoid those communication breakdowns. One of my favorites here from Mr. Roy Orbison.

45, that is. That's Roy Orbison, one of those great MGM 45s that he put out. He had a lot of cool records that came out on MGM, and that's my favorite. Roy Orbison in a song called Communication Breakdown. Here's the sound of the presidents. 5, 10, 15, 20, a million years of love.

0: 1975, from the fall of 1970, reached number 11 on the Billboard charts. The Presidents, Where Else, out of Washington, D.C., and that on the Sussex record label, 5, 10, 15, 20, 25, 30 years of love. Data Ray bringing you the love of playing records out of my 45 collection.
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5: Yes, and Thomas Bandura, my associate program director out of Naperville, Illinois, says, Dave the Rave, the record I'm craving this week is a cool 45 by Kenny Woods on the Philips record label. Record which came out this very month in

And of Englewood, New Jersey, Kendra Spotswood, who recorded that under the name of Kenny Woods. Kenny Woods, Phillips 45, a cool double side of 45. But that's the side that my buddy Thomas Van Dorn likes best of all. Kenny Woods in a song called That Guy Is Mine. Yes, my guy.

0: guys. Don't take anybody away from my guy. You sing it. You tell it, Mary Wells from 64. That turned out to be a pretty big hit for Mary Wells. No doubt about that. My guy, I'm your guy when it comes to those great lost rare 45s. Day the Rave, your record geek with the records you seek.
1: Let's see what's in the garage.

From 1966, a band out of Louisiana, Rick Lane and the People on Rick Records. So that might have been something that they put out on their own. Rick Records, once again, Rick Lane and the People in a song called Love Me Baby. And while we're in the garage, how about one for Paul Millard, Fond du Lac, Wisconsin? He loves those Garage 45s on the Ram Pro record label, which was a label out of Janesville, Wisconsin. The group called the Talisman, and the song is called Glitter and Gold.

From the fall of 1966. Woo, yeah. Love those garage sounds out of Janesville, Wisconsin. A group called The Talisman. Ram Pro record label song called Glitter and Gold.

0: summer of 1966, The Who, The Kids Are All Right, and, well, Dave the Rave is all right. Although I've got a medical procedure on Monday, so hopefully I'll remain all right. This is Relics and Rarities.
1: There's a kind of hush all over the world tonight.
0: Coming to you from the No Static Attic.
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3: Yes, just watch the fur fly as the most talked about girls in Hollywood go out loaded for big game. Monroe, Grable, and Bacall, adding their own wonderful dimensions to the eye-filling dimensions of CinemaScope, letting you in on the grand and glorious adventures of three fascinating females who pooled their beauty in the greatest plot against mankind since Helen of Troy, Marie Antoinette, and be

0: tomorrow's Thamela's birthday, you know that?
1: Oh, is it? Bless her heart.
0: I ain't got her anything yet.
1: What you gonna get her?
0: Oh, I don't know. She's so hard to buy for. She's got everything.
1: Yeah.
0: You know, dresses and all like that. I'll probably just go out tomorrow and pick up the first thing I see.
1: I expect.
0: Yeah. You feel like a bottle of pop edge?
1: No.
0: Well, I do. You know what I think I'll do?
1: What?
0: I think I'll go down to the filling station, get me a bottle of pop, go home, take a nap, and go over to Thumbler's and watch a little TV.
1: Hmm.
0: Yeah, that's what I'm gonna do. Down the filling station, get me a bottle of pop. Home, take a nap. And then go over to Thumbler's and watch a little TV. You sure you don't feel like a bottle of pop?
1: No.
0: Well, I do. Yeah, that's what I'm gonna do. Go down to the filling station, get me a bottle of pop. Home, take a nap. Then over to Thamela's.
1: Watch a little TV?
2: Why not?
3: I have a headache. I have to wash my hair. My mother's in town. I'm engaged.
4: You're aboard the time machine.
2: Boy, where have you been?
3: Out with other men, Herb. Less. Never in my life has someone broken a date with me.
4: Go worth the oldies.
3: Do you see yes in there anywhere?
5: It's time to take off with the Dave the Rave Soul Patrol.

The record that was originally recorded by the Kinks. Yes, the Kinks recorded that song first, but it ended up being a big hit here in America by Herman's Hermits. Yes, Herman's Hermits and Dandy. Well, I'm feeling dandy. I hope all of you are feeling dandy as well. Of course, every week on the Relics Rarity Show, I play a record. You got to tell me who's doing the record. Well, this next 45 was last week's Mystery Oldie record. Find out if anybody figured this one out. It wasn't easy.

Mystery Over 45 from last week. Yeah, that was not an easy 45 to figure out. Now, of course, if you knew that the follow-up 45, well, I should say the next 45 that the band actually released, that song that I just played for you came out in June of 65. Their next record came out in November of 1965 on a different label. It was released on Tower Records in November of 1965, and, well, it became a big hit for the group called Dirty Water. But that 45 on MGM Records in June of 1965, well, it went nowhere, but it's a really good record. The Stand

Dells, the Standells, and the song called Someday I'll Cry. Once again, June of 65 on the MGM record label. Congratulations to Kevin Buxton, Campbellsport, Wisconsin, Mark DeLodovico in Rockville, Maryland, Scott Williams, Mount Ephraim, New Jersey, Jamie Rake, Waupun, Wisconsin, Miami Santi, and Linda Rush in Manahawkin, New Jersey. And before I forget, Ron McCadlow from North Huntington, Pennsylvania. I forgot to mention last week that he actually identified the 45 that I played the week before by the Gestures called Run, Run, Run. Well, you might be doing some running and chasing after me saying, come on, Day of the Rave. These 45s, they're not easy, because this next one, I don't know if it's going to be easy or not, but we're gonna give it a spin. We'll give it a try. So the next record is the brand new Mystery Oldie 45. We play just for fun. It's one guess and one guess only. The number to call now or after the show, 609-948-4487. Or you could simply email me. My email address, dave@davetherave.com. Subject of your email should say Mystery Oldie. Remember, one guess only. So who is doing this next 45 and be a Mystery Oldie winner?

0: say hello. 609-948-4487. Or you can simply email me. The email address, dave@davetherave.com. And be sure that your subject of your email says, Mystery Oldie. One guess only. Who did that last record?
1: Programmed from the heart. Not some research chart. Dave the Rave's Relics and Rarities.
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3: And now, the sensational Lee Trevino, who set the golfing world on fire by winning the U.S. Open, the Canadian Open, and the British Open, all in the space of 19 days, is just 14 feet away from first prize.
4: Somebody gonna get a citation. Coming through here, coming through, you hear? All right, who owns that deluxe vehicle parked illegal over yonder?
5: Well, Sheriff, I was hoping it was going to be mine.
4: Well, now, is it or ain't it?
5: Well, that's the prize car here, the 72 Dodge Monaco. Now, if you'll just let me put this out.
6: Hey, that's big enough.
4: Hold what you fellas call a six of them in there.
6: Hey, it's built solid, too.
5: That's Dodge strength, Sheriff. And it's got torsion, quiet ride. You get that?
6: Detail.
5: It's mine now, Sheriff.
4: And so is this.
3: Who put beauty and dependability in the same deluxe package? Dodge. Depend on it.
7: What are you doing out here in the ocean?
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9: Well, I'm not really a fish. 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
0: With about 135,000 45s here in the Relics and

Out of Dick Nades. That's my Discover of the Week there from 1963 on the Cracker Jack record label, a group called The Dramatics, but not The Dramatics that recorded on the Stax Volt record label that brought you things like What You See Is What You Get. It's a completely different Dramatics. Once again, Cracker Jack 45. The group is called The Dramatics. It's called Toy Soldier. Thomas Van Dorm, if you want that record, you better save up your money. But I gotta go. I had a blast as always. It's a true labor of love. I got to get out of here, though. I got to get ready for the next program. So until next time, keep listening for Relics and Rarities, everybody. And I'll be back next week. Here's the Squires from Connecticut and Going All the Way.

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1: 1 o'clock Eastern Daylight Saving Time, and time for the Pun of One from Kawartha. Ken, we'll forewarn you now, it's a real groaner today. You may want to prepare yourself accordingly. We also have Dan Sweeney's preview of his Weekend One Hit Wonders shows with a one and done, the Friday Sweeney from 1961, song you've forgotten about or maybe haven't heard for some time. But now, forthwith, our pun at one. And we apologize in advance. What do elves learn in school? The alphabet.
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Ah, that's a jazz favorite. Take Five. Coming in at number 25 in October of 1961, Dave Brubeck, a jazz pianist and composer from Concord, California. He's considered one of the foremost exponents of cool jazz. In 2010, Brubeck was awarded the Miles Davis Award at the Montreal International Jazz Festival. Brubeck died in 2012 at the age of 91. Thanks for tuning in for another look at a one-hit wonder classic. You can find more fun at Dan Sweeney's One Hit Wonders Facebook or Instagram page, or at onehitwondersds.com. We'll keep marching down the road of one-hit wonders next time. Until then, you have a great day.

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Well, the problem about doing songs about current pop culture, such as this one and Sugarloaf, Don't Call Us, We'll Call You, using touch tones, which were in vogue at the time, C.W. McCall's Convoy, when you play them back, sounds so dated. Indeed, Carl Douglas, everybody was doing kung fu fighting back then.

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Thank you for listening to the fantastic Kawartha Time Machine. Here's Sly and the Family Stone. Everybody's a star.

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3: Green Acres, we are there.
4: Those Monroe brothers, they've been working on this bedroom for a year, and look at it.
2: Where are you going?
4: To call them.
5: What'd you wake me up for?
6: Oh, the phone's ringing.
5: Why don't you answer it?
6: It's Tuesday. I always sleep in on Tuesday.
5: Monroe Brothers, Master Carpenters.
4: Which one of the Master Carpenters is this?
5: Well, which one do you want to talk to?
4: Either one.
5: Just a second.
4: Hello? Hello?
6: Hello?
4: Who is this?
6: Alf Monroe. Who's this?
4: Mr. Douglas.
6: Oh, good morning, Mr. Douglas. What can I...
5: Is that the Mr. Douglas?
6: Yeah.
5: I didn't recognize his voice.
4: Hello? Hello?
5: Hello there, sweetie pie.
4: Is this Ralph?
5: Does Alf ever call you sweetie pie?
4: Look, Ralph, I want you and your brother to come over here right away.
5: I'm a mess. It'll take me at least an hour to be presentable.
6: It'll take 5 hours.
5: How would you like a fat lip?
4: What?
5: I wasn't talking to you, sweetie.
4: Ralph, will you and Alf get over here as quickly as you can?
5: I'll fly there on the wings of love.
6: Mr. Douglas?
5: Yoo-hoo, sweetie pie.
4: Oh, you made it. I didn't think you'd show up.
5: Yours is but to command. We're at your beck and call.
6: You tell him, Beck.
5: Thank you, Carl.
4: Oh, brother, would you mind stepping into the bedroom?
5: Sure. Don't wait for me, Alf.
7: 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Sometimes this is live, and sometimes this is live to tape, but they decide to keep it in anyway, just for the, you know, for the fun of it.
8: Al, maybe if you hold him, he'll talk to you.
9: Why?
8: Well, you got the touch.
9: Listen,
8: you got the Whitby, Ontario touch.
9: I'll give the sweetheart.
8: Oh, how nice for you, Al. That's
9: such
8: good.
9: A lovely boy. And he's peeing on me.
10: We should.
8: Oh,
10: that's mine.
8: No.
10: That's
8: mine. Oh, no. Aaron? It doesn't stop.
9: Anyway.
10: Someone better rescue him.
9: Listen. It's a flood. Listen. It's never happened before on the radio, I'm sure.
8: Oh, he is ashamed of our look.
9: Yes, he is. And he should be, too.
8: You know, a national radio star.
9: It's just a little beaver pee, that's all. Hey, sweetheart. You didn't mean anything personal, did you? What a lovely little beast he is.
8: We haven't appreciated them enough. Oh, Canada, he's ours. We neglected him too long.
9: It's a protest.
8: Even if he does pee too much, eh?
9: That's lovely. He's a beautiful little beast. Thank you for bringing him.

0: those things missed.
1: That's right, time for a lost and found forgotten fave as we mine the archives for forgotten favorites and classics. The Grove Theater in Fenlon Falls, amongst the items on the playbill, a tribute to Monty Python's Spamalot. And so on that note, a lesson learned from Monty Python throughout the ages. Always look on the bright side of life.
2: Some things in life are bad. They can really make you mad. Other things just make you swear and curse. 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

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Thank you very much for coming along.

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2: 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Imagine the drama club doing my play.
3: Gosh, Amy, how'd you ever get started?
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6: Splish, splash, I was taking a

some of y'all never been down south too much. I'm gonna tell you a little bit about this so that you understand what I'm talking about. Down there we have a plant that grows out in the woods and the fields. Looks something like a turnip green. Nearby call it poke salad. Poke salad. Used to know a girl lived down there and she'd go out in the evenings and pick her a mess of it. Carry it home and cook it for supper. Cause that's about all they had to eat. They did all right. Down in Louisiana,

tortured, spiteful, straight razor tote moment. 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

0: And now, Time Machine.
1: 1982.
2: Ontario NDP health critic Ross McClelland raised the matter of the shortage of funding at St. Joseph's Hospital in the legislature today. The MPP had visited Peterborough this week to obtain facts about the shortage and the threatened closure of 43 beds this summer. McClelland says he asked Minister Larry Grossman if he was aware of the seriousness of the situation and what he intended to do about it. McClelland says he was disappointed with Grossman's response. Tomorrow morning, concerned citizens again are to visit MPP John Turner's Water Street constituency office to see if they can get assurances of provincial aid for St. Joseph's. Campbellford Memorial Hospital will have to raise more money than at first thought to help pay for expansion. The hospital has obtained Ministry of Health approval to expand, but the province says it won't be able to come up with its two-thirds share until 1985. Campbellford Memorial had planned on raising $1 million, but the delay will mean the hospital will have to raise an extra $250,000 to make up for increased construction costs. The hospital has over $500,000 in capital funds and will have to launch a fund drive to raise the estimated $750,000 balance of its share of the total cost. Construction will not likely proceed until 1985.
0: Time Machine!
3: Well, it's Friday. Time for the Friday Files. Otherwise known as, yes, you can't make this stuff up. Near us is a place called Cannington, Ontario, and something showed up in the downtown in recent days. People can't have a sense of what it is. Our local affiliate on the TV side, Chex Global, looked into it.
4: It looks like something out of science fiction. Cannington residents have been theorizing about what it could be for months.
5: We kind of let the community use their imagination. They thought it was a bathtub, all the way up to a 5G tower, to a time machine.
4: Today, the speculation ended as Cannington was introduced to its new community battery. It now sits at the center of a new public square built beside the Nourish and Develop Foundation, a local charity that helps people in need.
6: It's a unique project. This doesn't exist, to our knowledge, anywhere in Canada, maybe in North America, that you have a publicly facing battery infrastructure sitting in the public realm.
4: While the technology inside is not new, what is different is how it's been integrated into the space.
5: We're just using it in a way that hasn't been able to be used before inside community settings. So it is the form factor, it is, you know, solving the problem of how can you get it into a place where it needs to go.
4: Max Fine is the CEO of Civic Grid. Fine says the battery charges overnight when electricity is cheaper. Then during the day's peak period when power prices are higher, it can help run both of the foundation's buildings for about 6 hours. And if the power goes out, it can keep the square's lights and public outlet working. At the grand opening today, that outlet powered the popcorn machine. On another day, it could charge a phone or a hand warmer.
7: We have some folks who are unhoused that use the space historically to charge their devices. With the new setup, they're able to actually take a seat in a well-lit, safe space and charge their devices.
4: The foundation also hopes the battery will lower its power bill and free up more money for food.
7: We spend about $100,000 per year on food alone, and we are always struggling to keep up with the demand for food purchasing, so it'll be great to have some of our funds freed up to give back to the community.
4: Civic Grid says the redesign also made the space more accessible, with room for markets, community lunches, and other events.
8: The company is now looking to power up its next project. Mark Woodhouse, Global News.
3: And you heard, it makes popcorn.
9: Yeah, thank you.
10: Yum dee buckety rum thing tail. Yee, me, yo! Yaw dee buckety rum thing tail.

0: That rental took off, but said they couldn't have your suit ready till about an hour before the dance.
1: You're worth the time machine.
2: Fred doesn't even give me time for a fitting. What if the pants are too long or the sleeves are too short?
1: Kawartha Oldies.
0: Okay, stoop a little.
3: You're Kawartha Oldies.

0: The Kawatha Time Machine remembers
1: Walt Disney.
2: Well, I like him, but let's don't forget that darn cat. The title of the picture is the important thing. We got to punch it. Yeah?
3: Mr. Jack Benny is here to see you.
2: Jack Benny? Send him in. Wonder what he wants.
4: Well, I thought he was still mad at you for not using him in Snow White and the Seven Dwarfs.
2: I finally got through to him. It was a cartoon. Oh, Jack.
5: Hi, Walt.
2: Good to see you.
5: Thank you.
2: This is a real pleasant surprise, you know? You don't come around here very often.
5: No, what a beautiful studio you have here in this office and everything.
2: Well, I think after Mary Poppins, I can afford a redo.
5: Sit down.
6: Esmeralda, be quiet.
7: Okay, Walt.
6: Everybody around here calls me Walt.
5: I know.
2: Jack, what's on your mind?
5: Well, Walt, you see, tomorrow I'm doing an hour television show with a large cast and crew. And I thought that instead of taking him to dinner after the show at the Bistro or Chasen's, that just for a change, I thought it'd be kind of nice if I took him through Disneyland. That is, if it's all right with you.
2: Oh, Jack, I think it's a wonderful idea. How many people are there?
5: 110. That's not too many, is it?
2: No. In fact, we have a special department that handles large groups at a discount.
5: A discount?
2: Yeah, that means...
5: I know what it means.
8: Nostalgia for you.
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Well, these are the moments. 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Don't know where they went, but from 1970, these are the moments. And Love on a Two-Way Street from YourKawarthaOldies.com.

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0: And now, Time Machine.
1: I have a dream that one day this nation will rise up and live out the true meaning of its creed. We hold these truths to be self-evident, that all men are created equal. Yeah. I have a dream that one day on the red hills of Georgia, the sons of former slaves and the sons of former slave owners will be able to sit down together at the table of brotherhood. I have a dream that one day, even the state of Mississippi, a state sweltering with the heat of injustice, sweltering with the heat of oppression, will be transformed into an oasis of freedom and justice. I have a dream that my four little children will one day live in a nation where they will not be judged by the color of their skin, but by the content of their character. I have a dream today. I have a dream that one day, down in Alabama with its vicious racists, with its governor having his lips dripping with the words of interposition and nullification, one day right there in Alabama, little black boys and black girls will be able to join hands with little white boys and white girls as sisters and brothers. I have a dream today. I have a dream that one day every valley shall be exalted, and every hill and mountain shall be made low. The rough places will be made plain, and the crooked places will be made straight, and the glory of the Lord shall be revealed, and all flesh shall see it together. This is our hope. This is a faith that I go back to the South with. With this faith, we will be able to hew out of the mountain of despair a stone of hope. With this faith, we will be able to transform the jangling discords of our nation into a beautiful symphony of brotherhood. With this faith, we will be able to work together, to pray together, to struggle together, to go to jail together, to stand up for freedom together, knowing that we will be free one day. This will be the day when all of God's children will be able to sing with new meaning, "My country, tears of thee. Sweet land of liberty, of thee I sing. Land where my fathers died, land of the pilgrim's pride. From every mountainside, let freedom ring. And if America is to be a great nation, this must become true. And so let freedom ring from the prodigious hilltops of New Hampshire. Let freedom ring from the mighty mountains of New York. Let freedom ring from the heightening Alleghenies of Pennsylvania. Let freedom ring from the snow-capped Rockies of Colorado. Let freedom ring from the curvaceous slopes of California. But not only that, let freedom ring from Stone Mountain of Georgia. Let freedom ring from Lookout Mountain of Tennessee. Let freedom ring from every hill and molehill of Mississippi, from every mountainside. Let freedom ring, and when this happens, when we allow freedom ring, when we let it ring from every village and every hamlet, from every state and every city, we will be able to speed up that day when all of God's children, black men and white men, Jews and Gentiles, Protestants and Catholics, will be able to join hands and sing in the words of the old Negro spiritual, "Free at last, free at last. Thank God Almighty, we are free at last."
2: Time Machine.

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1: 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Sylvester Stallone is back as Rambo. 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His mission, to locate American POWs in Vietnam.
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3: I'm telling you to abort. 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
5: Yeah, what mistake?
4: Rambo.
3: And now, he's getting out any way he can. 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Sylvester Stallone is back as Rambo, First Blood, Part 2.

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Well, it was New Year's Eve 1969, and these guys were seen on television performing with Guy Lombardo to ring in 1970 and a brand new decade. Here's the Guess Who, No Time, on your Kawartha.

This is one of three number ones that Donovan had after Sunshine Superman 1966, and this is Mellow Yellow.

This is Paul, of course, from Peter, Paul, and Mary, Paul Stuckey. And he had a huge solo hits when he came out with this back in the 60s. This began a lot of relationships and first dances at weddings. The wedding song, There Is Love, Paul Stuckey.

0: those things missed.
1: That's right, time for a lost and found forgotten fave as we mine the archives for forgotten favorites and classics. The Grove Theater in Fenland Falls, amongst the items on the playbill, a tribute to Monty Python's Spamalot. And so on that note, a lesson learned from Monty Python throughout the ages, always look on the bright side of life.
2: Some things in life are bad, they can really make you mad. 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

0: Kawatha time machine remembers.
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2: They changed my Coke.
1: Something wrong with it?
2: I know, they sure changed it.
1: Coulda asked.
2: But coulda. I stuck with them through three wars and a couple of dust storms, but this is too much. Guess something big made them change.
1: Right, big.
2: Right, big. Pepsi, the choice of a new generation.
1: Still coulda asked.
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1: Anyway,
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1: Listen, it's a flood. Listen, it's never happened before on the radio, I'm sure.
0: Oh, he is ashamed of our look.
1: Yes, he is. And he should be, too.
0: You know, a national radio star.
1: It's just a little beaver pee, that's all. Hey, sweetheart. You didn't mean anything personal, did you? What a lovely little beast he is.
0: We haven't appreciated them enough. Oh, Canada, he's ours. Oh, we neglected him too long.
1: It's a protest.
0: Even if he does pee too much. Eh?
1: That's lovely. He's a beautiful little beast. Thank you for bringing him by.
0: Canada, we mustn't let this beaver go. We must do something.
1: Well, Scruff certainly is a beauty.
3: Oh.
1: Keep that towel handy.

0: The Kawatha Time Machine remembers.
1: This is Gordon Gibb with another edition of the Air Files, where we celebrate the career of iconic Kawartha broadcaster, Sunshine Sean Air. So what years were you in, Lindsay? What era are we talking?
2: Talking the late 70s, going into the mid 80s. I think, if I'm not mistaken, CKQM went country in 1981 or two. Our time frame there was George and I had vacated checks in 76. We were done with our great airline productions in 77, late 77, 78. That time frame from 78 to 81 is pretty well what we were talking about just now. It was a very fast and a very, very time-consuming. Well, I mean, we lived and breathed the whole concept. And when I say we, that was Brian and I.
3: Your Kawartha oldies. It's been a hard day, isn't it? Your Kawartha oldies.
4: She got the way to move me, Jerry. 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
3: Your Kawartha oldies.
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0: Well, it's Friday. Time for the Friday Files, otherwise known as, yes, you can't make this stuff up. Near us is a place called Cannington, Ontario, and something showed up in the downtown in recent days. People can't have a sense of what it is. Our local affiliate on the TV side, Chex Global, looked into it.
1: It looks like something out of science fiction. Cannington residents have been theorizing about what it could be for months.
2: We kind of let the community use their imagination. They thought it was a bathtub, all the way up to a 5G tower, to a time machine.
1: Today, the speculation ended as Cannington was introduced to its new community battery. It now sits at the center of a new public square built beside the Nourish and Develop Foundation, a local charity that helps people in need.
3: It's a unique project. This doesn't exist, to our knowledge, anywhere in Canada, maybe in North America, that you have a publicly facing battery infrastructure sitting in the public realm.
1: While the technology inside is not new, what is different is how it's been integrated into the space.
2: We're just using it in a way that hasn't been able to be used before inside community settings. So it is the form factor. It is, you know, solving the problem of how can you get it into a place where it needs to go.
1: Max Fine is the CEO of Civic Grid. Fine says the battery charges overnight when electricity is cheaper. Then during the day's peak period when power prices are higher, it can help run both of the foundation's buildings for about 6 hours. And if the power goes out, it can keep the square's lights and public outlet working. At the grand opening today, that outlet powered the popcorn machine. On another day, it could charge a phone or a hand warmer.
4: We have some folks who are unhoused that use the space historically to charge their devices. With the new setup, they're able to actually take a seat in a well-lit, safe space and charge their devices.
1: The foundation also hopes the battery will lower its power bill and free up more money for food.
4: We spend about $100,000 per year on food alone, and we are always struggling to keep up with the demand for food purchasing, so it'll be great to have some of our funds freed up to give back to the community.
1: Civic Grid says the redesign also made the space more accessible, with room for markets, community lunches, and other events.
5: The company is now looking to power up its next project. Mark Woodhouse, Global News.
0: And you heard, it makes popcorn.
6: Yeah, thank you.
7: Yum dee buckety rum thing style. Yee, me, yo! 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Me, me, me!

Still hard to fathom that we lost this icon in early 2023. Always a perfectionist, a troubadour, and what a poet he was. Gordon Lightfoot and Daylight Katie.

0: If it ain't Charlie Moneybags, the big philanthropist.
1: You're Kabor the Time Machine.
0: And when they called your name, you gave the large, generous amount of 3 cents.
1: Kabor the Oldies.
2: Give him so much, Paul, I could ask him to give back

0: And now, another Yorkawortha Oldies.com laugh track.
1: Laugh track.
2: I'll tell you, I'm all right now, but last week I was in rough shape, you know? Now, last week I told my wife you need a home improvement loan. She gave me $1,000 to move out. I'll tell you, my wife, there's always something, you know? Well, the other day I called her up. I said to her, honey, I've been thinking the last time we had sex, I'm getting excited. She said, who is this? I tell you, my wife, she never went for me. Well, the first time I called her up, she told me, come on over, there's nobody home. I went over, there was nobody home. My wife, she drives me.

0: Hiawatha Time Machine remembers.
1: When Godolphin College hired their new track coach, they had no idea his assistant would be a ghost.
2: Blackbeard's ghost.
3: A Blackbeard ghost.
2: We made the game.
1: But then again, neither did the coach.
2: I want nothing to do with you.
1: And when this ragtag twosome team up together, they redefine the term school spirit.
2: What are you trying to do, kill yourself? I like to think about that, isn't it?
1: Suzanne Fleshette, Dean Jones, and Peter Ustinov star in the wacky comedy, Blackbeard's Ghost.

0: Kawatha Time Machine remembers.
1: It was Tuesday, October 27th. We were working the day watch out of Homicide Division. My partner's Frank Smith. The boss is Captain Lorman. My name's Friday. An unidentified woman had been found murdered in a hotel room. The cause of death was strangulation. There was no lead to the identity of the killer. We had to find him.
2: Well, this is all of it.
3: You find anything we can get a lead out of?
2: Nothing too good, no. I don't think you could identify her from what we've got here. Morgan post the body yet?
1: Yeah, this morning. How about fingerprints, Ray? They find any in the hotel room?
2: Checked with Bergman. No foreign prints. No, dead end there.
4: What about the woman's purse? Did it show anything?
2: No chance. You can see this fabric here. File. Won't take a print. Contents of the purse, usual stuff.
1: Mm-hmm.
2: Comb. Lipstick. Keychain. One key on it. Half package of chewing gum. Coin purse with a diamond, two nickels in it. That's all of it.
1: According to the room clerk at the hotel, she had a wallet with her when she checked in there. No sign of that, huh?
2: No. No sign of it in the hotel room, either. Checked everything.
4: Is that the only piece of jewelry found on the body, that wedding ring there?
2: Yeah. It's a cheap ring. No markings on it. No way of tracing it. About the only thing I can tell you, she was pretty well dressed. That's an expensive bag there. Sure not a cheap dress, either. Same for a coat and shoes. They cost money, too.
1: How about labels on any of that stuff, Ray?
2: Yeah, Joe. There's one on the coat here. You can see it right here. Benless Department Store, Los Angeles. Coat's fairly new. They might be able to give you something on it.
1: Yeah, maybe.
2: The people at the hotel. Did you get anything there?
1: Well, it could have been a little better. Woman checked in last night around 8 o'clock. She registered as John Rawson, wife, L.A.
2: Anyone see the man with her?
1: No, nobody. Room clerk says a woman came in alone. Said her husband was parking the car, so she registered for both of them.
2: Mm-hmm.
1: Clerk said he left the desk a few minutes after that. Figures a man must have come in sometime while he was gone. Nobody on duty at the desk after midnight. Could have left the hotel at any time after that without being seen.
4: She registered at 8 p.m. Coroner says she died about 10:30.
2: You're not even sure there was a man with her, are you?
4: Yeah, the woman who was next door to the murder room. She told us she heard a man and woman arguing. That was about 10 o'clock. Said it got pretty loud.
2: No idea who the woman really was, huh? I don't suppose that John Ross and wife business means anything.
1: That's pretty doubtful, Ray. About all we got to go on is the physical description from the coroner. She was a small woman, 5'1", 91 1/4 pounds, brown hair, blue eyes, about 31 to 32 years old. We got her prints off to Washington.
2: You got any ideas?
1: Well, it might be a psycho killer.
2: How do you figure?
1: Well, the coroner's report listed strangulation as the cause of death.
2: Yeah.
1: Whoever did it made sure. Her neck

0: Here's the latest weather forecast for Peterborough and the Kawartha Lakes for the next 7 days from the Kawartha Time Machine. It'll be a mainly cloudy and humid day in Peterborough and the Kawarthas today, with showers becoming more likely around noon. There's also a risk of thunderstorms through the morning and afternoon. Fog patches should dissipate during the morning. The high will reach 28 degrees Celsius, with a humidex around 36. It will be a warm evening at Del Crary Park for the David Wilcox concert at Music Fest tonight. Overnight, expect a partly cloudy sky, a 40% chance of showers early in the evening, and a risk of a thunderstorm. Skies should clear late in the evening, with an overnight low of 13. For tomorrow, a much nicer day is in store, with a sunny sky and a high of 27. Tomorrow night looks clear and comfortable, with temperatures dropping to around 15. Clouds return on Monday, along with a 60% chance of showers. The afternoon high should reach 26. Monday night will remain partly cloudy, with a 40% chance of showers and an overnight low of 15. Tuesday brings a mix of sun and cloud, along with a 30% chance of showers. The high should be around 25. Overnight, expect cloudy periods and another 30% chance of showers, with temperatures falling to 15. Wednesday looks fairly pleasant, with a mix of sun and cloud and a high of 24. Cloudy periods are expected overnight, with a low near 13. And Thursday should stay comfortable, with a mix of sunshine and cloud and a high of 24. And that's your weather from the Kawartha Time Machine.
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1: Crossing over from the hip-hop to the Billboard Hot 100, peaking at number 2 in November of 1966, making it one of the 500 greatest songs of all time, Aaron Neville and Tell It Like It Is. The 6 a.m. hour from the First Floor Studios in Eastern Canada with Oldies Don. Coming up before 7 o'clock, The Beatles, a duet by two country legends in this hour's Country Club, Dionne Warwick and The Temptations, referred to in many circles as the fifth Beatle, having played keyboards with them in the studio so many times, Billy Preston. Will it go round in circles from your fantastic Kawartha Time Machine?

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1: A worldwide top 10 single, according to the writer, it took 15 minutes to write. 1980 Australia's Air Supply and Lost in Love. Inducted into the Rockabilly Hall of Fame in 2007, the biggest hit to cross over to the rock charts in 1965, Roy Head and The Trail's Treat Her Right on your Saturday morning melodies with Oldies Dawn and the Co-Worth the Time Machine.

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1: The second single to go to number one this week in 1976, members of the Rock and Roll Hall of Fame 10 years ago, the Steve Miller Band and Rockin' Me. October 1956, Elvis Presley from your fantastic Kawartha Time Machine, taking you back in time. Ready.

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1: Letting all halibut in that net, you know, Lieutenant.
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4: 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Strange as it may seem to you. I, myself, am over 50. I am a bachelor. And Cable, I do not by any means consider myself through.
5: 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Nelly.
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Here's the latest weather forecast for Peterborough and the Kawartha Lakes for the next 7 days from the Kawartha Time Machine. It'll be a mainly cloudy and humid day in Peterborough and the Kawarthas today, with showers becoming more likely around noon. There's also a risk of thunderstorms through the morning and afternoon. Fog patches should dissipate during the morning. The high will reach 28 degrees Celsius, with a humidex around 36. It will be a warm evening at Del Crary Park for the David Wilcox concert at Music Fest tonight. Overnight, expect a partly cloudy sky, a 40% chance of showers early in the evening, and a risk of a thunderstorm. Skies should clear late in the evening, with an overnight low of 13. For tomorrow, a much nicer day is in store, with a sunny sky and a high of 27. Tomorrow night looks clear and comfortable, with temperatures dropping to around 15. Clouds return on Monday, along with a 60% chance of showers. The afternoon high should reach 26. Monday night will remain partly cloudy, with a 40% chance of showers and an overnight low of 15. Tuesday brings a mix of sun and cloud, along with a 30% chance of showers. The high should be around 25. Overnight, expect cloudy periods and another 30% chance of showers, with temperatures falling to 15. Wednesday looks fairly pleasant, with a mix of sun and cloud and a high of 24. Cloudy periods are expected overnight, with a low near 13. And Thursday should stay comfortable, with a mix of sunshine and cloud and a high of 24. And that's your weather from the Kawartha Time Machine.

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1: The Baby Gibb, the first solo artist to score three number ones in a row, 1976, Andy Gibb, and I Just Wanna Be Your Everything. The 7 a.m. hour from the First Floor Studios in Eastern Canada with Oldies Don. Coming up before 8 o'clock, the Osmonds, Chicago, Wilson Pickett, and War. The debut single and the title track to the debut album back in 1965. Top 10 for the Lovin' Spoonful. Do You Believe in Magic? 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
1: 1968.
2: Macabre pass up. Here's Queen. Detroit, the new world champion. And look at Queen picking up Lowledge. And there is a scene that has been repeated many times in World Series history. It's a happy bunch of Tigers. They have beaten the Cardinals 4-1, and they have replaced them as the champions of baseball.
3: And they made some comeback. They were trailing 3-1. They were behind 3 runs in the first inning of game 5. They came back to win. They walked in here and murdered the Cardinals yesterday. They win again today, and 28-year-old Mickey Lolich now has joined Christy Mathewson, Jack Coombs, Babe Adams, Stan Kovaleski, Harry Burkine, Lou Burdett, and Bob Gibson as pitchers who have won 3 games and lost none in a World Series. And Lolich did it with 2 days rest and beat Bob Gibson to do it.
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0: Don Archer.
1: The first million seller of his career, crossing over from the R&B to the pop charts. He won 2 Grammys during his career, Marvin Gaye and I'll Be Doggone. Welcome to the dog days of summer here in Eastern Canada. Thanks to Jeannie in Nova Scotia for the request on the website. This always gets played in summertime. Van Morrison and Brown Eyed Girl from your Saturday morning melodies with Oldies Don and the fantastic Kawartha Time Machine.

0: Here's the latest weather forecast for Peterborough and the Kawartha Lakes for the next 7 days from the Kawartha Time Machine. It'll be a mainly cloudy and humid day in Peterborough and the Kawarthas today, with showers becoming more likely around noon. There's also a risk of thunderstorms through the morning and afternoon. Fog patches should dissipate during the morning. The high will reach 28 degrees Celsius, with a humidex around 36. It will be a warm evening at Del Crary Park for the David Wilcox concert at Music Fest tonight. Overnight, expect a partly cloudy sky, a 40% chance of showers early in the evening, and a risk of a thunderstorm. Skies should clear late in the evening, with an overnight low of 13. For tomorrow, a much nicer day is in store, with a sunny sky and a high of 27. Tomorrow night looks clear and comfortable, with temperatures dropping to around 15. Clouds return on Monday, along with a 60% chance of showers. The afternoon high should reach 26. Monday night will remain partly cloudy, with a 40% chance of showers and an overnight low of 15. Tuesday brings a mix of sun and cloud, along with a 30% chance of showers. The high should be around 25. Overnight, expect cloudy periods and another 30% chance of showers, with temperatures falling to 15. Wednesday looks fairly pleasant, with a mix of sun and cloud and a high of 24. Cloudy periods are expected overnight, with a low near 13. And Thursday should stay comfortable, with a mix of sunshine and cloud and a high of 24. And that's your weather from the Kawartha Time Machine.
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1: Originally released by the Drifters in 1956, redone by Dion and the Belmonts back in October of 1975, a worldwide top 10, reaching number 2 on the Billboard Hot 100, Dion and the Belmonts and Ruby Baby. The 8 a.m. hour in the Eastern Canada time zone for Thuldy's Don on the Saturday morning melodies from the First Floor Studios. Coming up before 9 o'clock, supergroup Yes, Joe Cocker, Alabama is in this hour's Country Club, and Elton John. 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
1: Off the 1971 album, The Summer Side of Life, Canada's own Gordon Lightfoot and Talking in Your Sleep. 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
1: We hear the voice of the first man to run the mile in less than 4 minutes, Roger Bannister of England.
2: And I was very lucky to have my two friends, Chris Brasher and Chris Chataway, who helped to make some of the running earlier on. And I certainly attribute a lot of it to their presence in the race, which gave me that extra spur to go on.
1: The famous radio commentator H.V. Kaltenborn informs us here of the death of the infamous Stalin.
3: Joseph Stalin is dead. The man who has ruled over 800 million human beings with an iron hand. The man who has been at the front of the great Russian government for more than a quarter of a century lies helpless and alone with his maker.
1: The seven men selected for training in the first orbital flight are named the Mercury astronauts.
4: Ladies and gentlemen, today we are introducing to you and to the world these seven men who have been selected to begin training for orbital space flight. Malcolm S. Carpenter, Leroy G. Cooper, John H. Glenn, Virgil I. Grissom, Walter M. Shearer, Alan B. Shepard, Donald K. Slayton. These, ladies and gentlemen, are the nation's Mercury astronauts.
5: Time Machine.

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1: The song never cracked the top 10 on the charts, but made it to the year-end Billboard Top 100, number 30 in 1977, spending 7 months on the charts. Stephen Bishop, and on and on. Mickey Bowe and the Rock and Roll Review are up next after 9 a.m. Thank you for joining me on another edition of the Saturday Morning Melodies with Oldies Thon. Be back next Saturday morning, bright and early, 6 a.m. Have yourself a great weekend. Taking us close to 9, the Captain and Tennille and The Way I Want to Touch You from your fantastic Kawartha Time Machine.

0: The Kawatha Time Machine remembers.
1: His name was Richard Birdsall Rogers, RB for short. And it was his job to push the Trent Severn Waterway through a serious drop in elevation at Peterborough, Ontario. What he came up with left most folks shaking their heads. A massive lock that would lift and lower watercraft 65 feet and do it without power. How, people would ask, and build it with unreinforced concrete. You've got to be kidding, they said. It'll never work. It'll never last. It'll collapse, they said. But the engineer persevered using the counterweight principle. Two massive identical tubs, one low, the other high. Gravity would push the high tub down while pulling the lower tub up. No power required. And RB was right about the concrete, too. In 1904, at year one. In 2004, at year 100. And it's still working today, well into its second century. Folks come from far and wide to witness this grand marvel in action, fashioned from concrete that was never supposed to last. But it has, and to this day it stands tall and proud like a beacon. RB rests now in Little Lake Cemetery in Peterborough, not far from that beacon, his gravestone pointing towards his most famous creation in our neck of the woods.
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0: Yes, I'm Mickey Bo, your backbeat buddy, with another hour of original rock and roll and rhythm and blues. Today, in tribute to a New Orleans music legend who was not a musician, but who helped create the rock and roll sound. An audio mixing wizard whose French Quarter studios were the center of the Crescent City's recording scene for a quarter century after World War II. His name? Cosmo Matassa. Almost every week I play a New Orleans tune or two engineered by Cosmo Matassa. But this week I have the joy of spinning 20 he helped craft. Cos was at the dials for almost every song recorded in the city from the time he opened for business in 1945 until he closed in 1969. So it was tough choosing only 20 out of the thousands he put in the grooves over that time. But this first one was an easy choice.
1: Wow, Bobaloo!

0: Bam-boom.
1: One of the biggest early rock and roll hits to come out of Cosmo Matassa's studio in New Orleans, Tutti Frutti by Little Richard. Cos was working his technical magic at the controls that day in 1955 when Richard turned his dirty nightclub song into something cleaner for the teen market, making him the first black singer on the small Los Angeles R&B label Specialty to cross over into the white market, an early shot in the rock revolution. Just 8 years earlier, Cos had cut the grooves for what many music historians consider one of the first rock and roll records, Good Rockin' Tonight by Roy Brown.

0: Roy Brown with Good Rockin' Tonight from 1947, covered 7 years later by an unknown rockabilly cat from Memphis, Elvis Presley. Music historian John Brovin says Brown's original version, cut at Cosmo Matassa's New Orleans studio, turned the national spotlight on the city as a recording center. And suddenly, small independent R&B labels from around the country wanted to capture the New Orleans sound Matassa helped create. One skinny kid destined to become the studio's biggest hit maker played piano behind Roy Brown at a 1947 gig in Shreveport, Louisiana. And during a break, this teenager excited the audience with his own singing, earning Brown's anger for upstaging him. The youngster was Antoine Domino, whose career went into high gear a couple years later with his 1949 R&B hit, The Fat Man. By 1952, Fats had an even bigger smash when Matassa recorded him on Goin' Home.
1: Goin'

Fats Domino in the studio of the late Cosmo Matassa, whom I'm remembering on Mickey Bo's Rock and Roll Review today. The combo on that one was led by Dave Bartholomew, who was, if you'll pardon the pun, instrumental in Domino's success as both his producer and bandleader. You know, a lot of good stuff recorded at Matassa's J&M studio on Rampart Street was never issued at the time. Now, I'm thinking of a rockin' tape that was lying dormant for years until European reissue labels picked it up beginning in the late 70s. It was performed in 1958 by a couple of young Mississippi lads who teamed up as Alton and Jimmy, and perhaps might have given the Everly Brothers some commercial competition if they'd had the right promotion. They recorded this in New Orleans for the Ace label of Jackson, Mississippi, the company that issued a lot of hits, a few of whom we'll hear in the second half hour of the Rock and Roll Review. But Ace did not see fit to release this one by Alton and Jimmy called Got It Made in the Shade.

Alton Lott and Jimmy Harrell with Got It Made in the Shade. I want to thank Jimmy himself, who returned to the U.S. Navy in 1959 and rose to the rank of captain, for contacting me and making me aware of this recording so I could share it with you on my tribute to producer Cosmo Matassa. Now, a couple more tunes recorded by old Coz that had more success. First, the original version of See You Later, Alligator by its composer Bobby Charles in '55 before Bill Haley turned it into a huge

0: The song that gave Clarence Henry the nickname Frogman, and you can see why, Ain't Got No Home from 1956, with Paul Gayton producing and Cosmo Matassa writing the sound levels. Here's another smash waxed at Kaz's place 4 years earlier, written and sung by a teenager working at a local airport. He took the title from a popular New Orleans DJ who used to say, Laudy Miss Claudie, drink Maxwell House coffee, and eat mother's homemade pies.
1: Oh, no.
0: Here's Lloyd Price.
1: Well,

Thank you, Lloyd Price. With Fats Domino on the keyboard behind him. And speaking of Fats again, there was another Cosmo Matassa studio regular named Smiley Lewis, largely forgotten today, who had a very similar style to Domino's and chart successes in the early 50s with I Hear You Knockin', Blue Monday, One Night, later covered by Elvis, and this one from 52, The Bells Are Ringing.

I'm Mickey Bo, and it's my tribute to New Orleans studio owner Cosmo Matassa. This show wouldn't be complete without one of the deans of New Orleans piano and R&B, Professor Longhair, who influenced practically every other musician heard on this show. The professor never did receive widespread national popularity, but many New Orleans musicians acknowledge him as their musical godfather. Here's something Ole Fess recorded at Cosmo Studio in '51 under his real name, Roy Bird, Rockin' with Fess.

New Orleans rhythm and blues legend Professor Longhair. Let's end the first half of my Cosmo Matassa tribute show with a hit that started out as a $2 demo by a 15-year-old chick who desperately wanted to record. Shirley Goodman had to beg Matassa to cut the demo, and he finally relented just to get her out of his hair. A Los Angeles record label owner was in town to scout talent, heard the demo, and loved it. Matassa tried to discourage the guy, but the executive wanted to sign her and team her with a male voice. So they found Leonard Lee, and Cosmo recut the song. It soared to number 2 on the R&B chart, setting the stage for many more of their hits. Here are Shirley and Lee with I'm Gone from 1952.

0: 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Original rock and rhythm of the 50s and 60s, and even rock's roots, going back to the late 40s, right here on the Kawatha Time Machine.
1: Mickey Bo back at ya on my Rock and Roll Review.

My program today celebrates the talents of the late New Orleans recording engineer Cosmo Matassa, whose studio helped invent the rock and roll sound.

For those of you hoping to hear Frankie Ford's version of this 1959 hit Sea Cruise on my Cosmo Matassa tribute, may be disappointed you're hearing another voice. No, this isn't a cover version. It's the rarely heard original vocal version sung by the guy who wrote Sea Cruise, the New Orleans session pianist best known for his hits Rockin' Pneumonia and the Boogie Woogie Flu, and Don't You Just Know It, Huey Smith with his group The Clowns. But the Mississippi label for which Huey and Cosmo taped Sea Cruise, Ace Records, didn't want Huey's voice, only his instrumental track. So it removed Smith's vocal and substituted Frankie Ford's more energetic singing and added bells and a foghorn sound effect. Ford got the glory. Ace Records owner Johnny Vincent got partial writing credit after changing some lyrics. And Huey Smith got angry and left Ace Records.

0: Finishing up there with Frankie Ford's version of Sea Cruise from 1959. The year before, Ace Records chief Johnny Vincent had discovered this next Louisiana boy cutting a demo with his band in Cosmo Matassa's New Orleans studio and liked what he heard. Jimmy Clanton would become Ace Records' biggest star, beginning with this number four pop hit from 1958.
1: Just

0: If you listen closely enough to that Jimmy Clapton record, you may have heard two New Orleans musical stalwarts backing him up there in Cosmo Matassa's studio. Mac Rebinac, later known as Dr. John, on guitar, and Alan Toussaint on piano. Both those guys represented the new guard in New Orleans music as the 1960s approached, especially Toussaint, who came into his own as a prolific songwriter and record producer. His very first producing effort in Cosmo's crib yielded this hit by former Huey Smith and the Clowns drummer Jesse Hill in 1960.
1: Yo!
0: It's Oop Oop A Doo.

Jesse Hill's Oop-Oop-A-Doo, produced in the late Cosmo Matassa studio by Alan Toussaint, once among New Orleans' leading musical figures. Musicologist Jeff Hanisch says Toussaint became a one-man hit factory after that release, with what fellow music historians Jim Cogan and William Clark described as a new blend of loose, jivey rhythms, not the hard-driving, brassy backbeat of the 50s. Think of the smash hit Mother-in-Law that Toussaint wrote for Ernie K. Doe in 1961, or this lesser-known K. Doe hit A Certain Girl.

More Alan Toussaint compositions on Mickey Bo's Rock and Roll Review from the New Orleans recording studio of Cosmo Matassa. Matassa's the behind-the-scenes guy I'm honoring today, who's credited with helping create the New Orleans rock and rhythm sound. That was Benny Spellman's 1962 hit, Lipstick Traces. And before him, the soul queen of New Orleans, Irma Thomas, the same year with Gone. Alan Toussaint had his fingerprints on much of New Orleans' music output in those days in partnership with Cosmo Matassa, including most of the records I'm going to play for the rest of the show, like this one by Chris Kenner, best known for his 1961 smash, I Like It Like That. This is his lesser-known follow-up, Something You Got, with Alan Toussaint's piano behind him.

A monster hit from the summer of 1961 by Barbara George. Waxed, of course, in Cosmo Matassa's New Orleans studio. But for a brand new label formed by Alan Toussaint and other producers and musicians who were unhappy with how little they earned for their services from the record labels they served. So they started the AFO label, standing for All for One. And rewards came quickly with that Barbara George record, only their second, when it went to number one R&B and number three on the pop chart. And that's Tellin' It Like It Is, which Aaron Neville did in Cosmo Studio in '66.

Alan Toussaint wrote several songs for Aaron Neville, but not that one, Tell It Like It Is. One of the rare New Orleans records Toussaint had nothing to do with. Well, that's it. I quit. Let's split. Another rock and roll review leaves the studio, Cosmo Matassa Studio in New Orleans. But I'm not going before we hear this.

I'm Mickey Beau, your backbeat buddy, hoping you enjoyed my musical remembrance of pioneering New Orleans rock and rhythm recording engineer Cosmo Matassa. My rock and roll review returns with more oldies next week at the same time, right here. See ya!

0: The crew was Dave Thomas, Mr. Beeper, and a lovable bucket of bolts known as Promo the Robot.
1: Go for the oldies!
2: 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Now.

very good day to you. Welcome along. It is Kick Up the 80s. I'm Jeff Dorsey, going to be in the deck chair for the next 60 minutes. What a decade we've got in front of us. We opened with Roxette, The Look, and then The Pretenders and Talk of the Town. What a great voice she has. Chrissy Hynde. Right, story on the song comes from Hall & Oates. A number two hit comes from The Weather Girls. The classic album is 1987 from Aerosmith. We've got a bit of Best of British as well, Depeche Mode being one and Joe Cocker being another. And interviews, yes, Clark Datcher of Johnny H. Jazz and Steve Lukather, he of Toto. And if you want to get in touch, please do so. The email is chunkyjeff@gmail.com. That's chunkygeoff@gmail.com. Find a John Turner up there in Cumbria. Dave the Rave as well. And Paul Holtz. Right, now where's Japan when you need them?

0: This is where he got Nile Rodgers to start doing production, didn't he, for him? China Girl and Modern Love were two of the songs he put out there. Well, we're going to go with a bit of this.
1: The best of British. Kick up the 80s with Jeff Dossett.
0: Yeah, now, I'll tell you what we're going to do. A little bit of this. It's going to be Best of British. We want you to nominate a song or a band or a solo artist that you think qualifies as Best of British. Put it on an email, chunkyjeff@gmail.com, and we will get it on for you. We've got a couple of them in the show here today, starting with this one. Best of British is Depeche Mode.

0: that first Best of British, or Best of British. Want to nominate? All up to you there. 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A band or a song or a solo artist. In this case, Depeche Mode.
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2: Now, here's Jeff Dorsett.
0: So I hope we find you fitting well as we get along with the quiz. Kicker of the 80s quiz. Three questions for you. Give the answers in about 30 minutes' time. Question number one. And She was an 80s hit for whom? And She Was, an 80s hit, but for whom? Question number two is a lyric. I want to know the artist and the song. This is the line I'm giving you. I'm your charity case, so buy me something to eat. I'm your charity case, so buy me something to eat. Who is it and what is it? And question number three, you've got a three-way chance on this one. The first hit for Simply Red, Money's Too Tight to Mention, is off which of their albums? Was it A, A New Flame, B, Picture Book, or C, Stars? So the first hit, Money's Too Tight to Mention, for Simply Red, was off the album A New Flame, or was it Picture Book, or was it Stars?

0: Manchester's finest, the wonderful Loy Cole and the Commotions and Perfect Skin. And if you want a song on Kick Up the 80s, it's easy. Just drop us an email to chunkyjeff@gmail.com.
1: Jeff Dorsett.

0: Just as you like it.
1: Great
0: Jeff Dorsett.
1: Yeah, and great rock coming your way here on Kick Up the 80s. And I'm playing this one because I was at a quiz only last week, and the compere said all the songs are going to begin with the letter A. And, you know, we couldn't work out what this is, and then we took a guess that it was going to be Aerosmith. So I thought we'd do this for a classic album that they made out, Steve Tyler and the gang. Permanent Vacation came out in 1987. And from it, what a great track this is. Listen to the riff done by Holly Knight. It is the great Ragdoll.

tell you what, it's as good as it gets. 1987, a classic album, Permanent Vacation, Aerosmith, and that is Ragdoll. Right, time to bring on the girls. This turned out to be a one-hit wonder for Susan Fassbender. And the Twilight Cafe playing on Kick Up the 80s.

0: Coming in 1980. Don't know if you're one who's wondering the info, Susan Fassbender. If you want to get in touch with the show, kick up the 80s, it is chunkyjeff@gmail.com. Right, now the next one is going to come from Don Henley, and it's about a particular time in history, about New York and a New York Minute.
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0: Now, this is where we give you a backstory to a particular hit, and this week we're going to 1981 for Daryl Hall and John Oates and Private Eyes. Made number one in America from an album of the same name, Private Eyes. The song came from a 1980 movie, The Private Eyes, written by Warner Pasch and Jana Allen. She was Daryl Hall's sometime writing partner. The song compares the challenges of a romance to a cloak and dagger work as performed by a detective. Originally, the song was going to be entitled Head Above Water. So, story behind the song, Private Eyes.

0: 9, 8, 7, 6, 5, 4, 3, 2, 2.
1: Jeff, we have
0: two,
1: a problem.
0: Two,
2: this could be a
0: two,
2: rough ride,
0: two,
2: Jeff.
1: Jeff, we
0: two,
1: have a problem.
0: In the 1980s, almost there, but no cigar. No
3: These
0: cigar.
3: Are the songs that made it to number two with Jeff Dorsett, 1980s.
4: Right, and on this particular one, we are going with the Weather Girls and It's Raining Men from the 3rd of March, 1984, when it was at number two. So what was at number one at the time? You want a clue? Okay. It's a number, it's a female, and she's German, and it's a one-hit wonder. Well, this was at two, no cigar. What was at number one? It's a number, German, female.
5: Hi, we're your weather girls.
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0: it's the Weather Girls and It's Raining Men. Number two hit in the 3rd of March 1984, and I said, what was it, number one, to give you a few clues, a number, German and female. Well, 99 was the number, Red Balloons was the other, Nena was the artist. If you got that, give yourselves a nice little pat on the back. Right, interview time. Steve, look at that. You're going to go with him second. The first one up here, Clark Datchler, he of Johnny H. Jazz, talking about success with the first album.
1: 1986, you know, Me and My Foolish Heart, I thought was going to be a really big record. Not quite sure why it wasn't, but that was a good song, that.
2: Yeah, Foolish Heart, the first Johnny H. Jazz single. It was a weird one for me because, as I was saying earlier, I always saw myself as being a songwriter who sang, and I joined Johnny H. Jazz actually in the capacity of just a singer. The song had been written already. One of the co-writers who was singing it, Phil Fornalley, decided to drop out and focus on production instead. I was friends with Mike and Calvin already, so came in, sang the song. It worked, and I agree with you. It was a really, really good track. But I think that sometimes there are songs that kind of set the stage for what's going to happen next, and Foolish Heart was that, because after it had come out, I went away and said, well, I'm going to write the songs for Johnny H. Jazz, and let's see what happens. And the first song I wrote was Shattered Dreams.
1: Yeah.
2: So...

0: which of their albums? And the three-way choice you had was A, A New Flame, B, Picture Book, C, Stars. The answer, B, Picture Book. So if you got that and Guns N' Roses Paradise City and Talking Heads for And She Was, give yourselves a nice little pat on the back. Right, second interview here. Steve Lukather, founder member and songwriter, extraordinaire with Toto, but talking very much about somebody stealing one of their songs without their permission. Here we go.
1: Well, here's a funny story about it. I won't hold you back. It's my song, right? That's me singing.
2: I know it is. Yeah.
1: Well, this guy named Roger Sanchez sampled my voice and put it on, and it ended up being a number one record in the UK called Another Chance.
2: Yeah, you know, I know it was.
1: It entered the UK charts at number one, and he didn't get a license for it, so I made all the money.
2: Yeah. Oh, wow.
1: But you notice, once again, the name Toto or Steve Lukather is not attached to it.
2: Hmm.
1: But you know, the guy stole it from me, and he took the credit, and it was me.
2: Yeah.
1: He turned it into a techno tune, you know, which is really ridiculous considering it was a ballad. But, hey, you know, bought me another house. What can I tell you?
2: It is. And what a wonderful song, Steve.
1: Thanks.
2: I mean, honestly, I think it's just one of the best Toto songs, you know, ever.
1: That's funny. I got another funny story about that song. Steve Perry from Journey is a buddy of mine, like, he said when he broke up with his girlfriend, he used to play that song over and over again.
2: Did he really?
1: Here's a guy that writes the ballads that make other people cry. You know?
2: Yeah, that's right. Oh, Sherry.
1: Yeah, it was about Sherry. When he broke up with Sherry, he was listening to my music.

0: great ballad that is. The wonderful Toto there. I won't hold you back there. Terrific song there and a great story from Steve Lukather. So that's about where we've got to leave it. Thanks very much for your company. Fully appreciated there on Kick Up the 80s. And if you've got a song you'd like to hear, particularly in the features like Best of British or School Days, all you've got to do is drop me a line to the usual email address, chunkyjeff@gmail.com. That's chunkygeoff@gmail.com. So until the next time, thanks very much. Stay safe, stay well, and look after one another.
1: Jeff Dawson, Kick Up the 80s.
2: The Kawatha Time Machine remembers.
3: Well, you know, a couple of weeks ago on the Milton Berle Show, our next guest, Elvis Presley, received a great deal of attention, which some people seem to interpret one way and some viewers interpret it another. Somebody's barking back there. We want to do a show the whole family can watch and enjoy, and we always do. And tonight we are presenting Elvis Presley in his... what you might call his first comeback. Your new record hit, I predict it's going to be one because I've heard you rehearse it. You're going to record it tomorrow called Hound Dog. That's I got you a very cute little hound dog right here. And away you go.
4: Elvis will often refer to this night as the most ridiculous performance of my entire career. You ain't

Now he's going to sing a song. He feels that this is sort of in the mood that he'd like to create. Peace in the Valley. Here is Elvis Presley.

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I'm sitting here in the studio ready to share with you a stack of fine 45s that I propose will keep you engaged for the next hour on the Memory Lane Show.

0: Al Cooper, who was one of three guys who wrote this Diamond Ring, he wrote it for the Drifters. And the Drifters ended up, they didn't like it. So then it was given to Bobby V. And Bobby V said, no, I don't like it. I don't want to do it. Then my producer offered it to me, and it was our very first recording. I don't care what the song was going to be. I was only 18, you know, no experience yet or anything. I said, sure, I'll do it. I love that song.
1: The producer of which he spoke was Snuff Garrett, who was responsible for most of the material on the Liberty label during the 1960s. That was Gary Lewis along with his Playboys. This Diamond Ring, Gary Lewis, not the type of act that would ever make it into the Rock and Roll Hall of Fame, but this next cat, for sure, one of the early members of the Rock and Roll Hall of Fame. Hey, Bo Diddley.

0: You could never accuse him of being modest. He incorporated his own name into many song titles, including his breakout record, which was his name, Bo Diddley. He also had things like Bo Diddley is a Gunslinger, Diddley Daddy, and the one we just heard from 57, Hey Bo Diddley. We're going to move forward a year to 58, a case of reverse cover records. Back in the 50s, quite often songs that were recorded by black artists and became R&B hits were covered by white artists, but once in a while, the cover went the other way. Here's a song that was originally released by a white group in Texas called The Original Casuals. Started making some noise on the national charts, so an R&B group from Los Angeles called The Cufflinks went into studio with the Champs backing them up and recorded their version of So Tough. Both songs made the national charts. The Casuals version was the bigger hit and was the hit in the South and the East. On the West Coast, it was this one. These are the Cufflinks, So Tough.
1: Well, she's so tough. That's why.

0: that's why I love her. Love her so tough. And she's tough.
1: Man, she's tough. She's so tough. Didn't mean she was a fighter. In 50 slang, so tough meant you were so cool or so groovy. Those were the Cufflinks. This is the Memory Lane Show. We're going to go to 1966. When a rising pop star, Bobby Fuller, was found dead in his mother's car in Hollywood. At the time, the cat we got coming up to talk about it, Paul Paletti, was working for Bobby's record company, and Paul recalls the mysterious circumstances surrounding Bobby Fuller's death.
2: We had Mustang Records, and I was doing national promotion, and I was working with Bobby Fuller. When you're going out to radio stations and doing promotions, and you spend a lot of time in the car, and you kind of get to know a person. The day that he died, he was supposed to buy somebody's sports car, and Bobby hadn't shown up, which wasn't like Bobby. And then all of a sudden, we get a phone call at the office, and that's when they told us that he was found in the car dead. And everybody in the office went down to his house where he was living near Grandma's Chinese Theater. But I didn't go. And I started listening to the radio. From the very beginning, the police called it suicide. Then I came to work the next day, and everybody who had been down there was saying different things than what you were hearing on the radio, what the police were saying. So it was like two different stories. And so I knew right then that something was really fishy. Then I found out they never took fingerprints off of the car. That somebody saw a car take off. You know, when they say somebody you know commits suicide, you know, he wasn't that type of guy. He wasn't a despondent guy and so on. And he lost his brother to a hitchhiker, a violent thing. He would put his mother through it. It didn't make any sense. None of it made any sense. Something didn't add up.

Every day is sunny when it comes to loving you. That was Fats from 55. Don't blame it on me. So Memory Lane Show going to go to 63, one of the great Phil Spector productions. Brian Wilson of the Beach Boys once said that when he first heard this one, Be My Baby by the Ronettes, he had to pull over to the side of the road. It was such an astonishing production.

0: Be My Baby just unfolded, you know, like every song really does. It's hard as a lyricist, which I am first, melody second, and chords a distant third, to come up with the visual. You know, For me, I love the line, "We'll make them turn their heads every place we go." And I think that line is very appealing to people because they go, no one ever said that before. Whereas a couple, you walk in the room and you look good together.
1: That was songwriter Jeff Berry, who along with his wife Ellie Greenwich co-composed Be My Baby for the Ronettes. And it's the Memory Lane Show. Let's go to 1958. Jerry Lee Lewis and his pounding piano was the hottest act in show business not named Elvis Presley. So there was a guy in Texas named Groovy Joe Poovy that decided to record this little gem in honor of Jerry Lee Lewis. This is 10 Long Fingers.

0: fourth and final U.S. Top 40 tune for Marianne Faithfull, British artist. She was romantically linked at times to Gene Pitney and Mick Jagger. That was Summer Nights. This is the Memory Lane Show. We go back to 1962. Beautiful song that's been recorded by many artists. And we got the first hit version, which is perhaps the best rendition of all. Top 20 for Jerry Butler, Make It Easy on Yourself.
1: Well, Make It Easy on Yourself came out of Burt Bacharach and Hal David. And I heard it first on a demonstration record. It had been sent to me by the great talent Dionne Warwick. She had gone to Scepter Records. They had fallen in love with her voice, but they didn't like Make It Easy on Yourself. And so she and Burt decided that they weren't just going to waste the song. They sent it around to see if they could get someone to record it. I heard it, fell in love with it. I don't know if it was because the song was so great or because she sang it so well. But at any rate, this is my version of it.

0: baby. It's so hard to do.
1: Well, hello, everybody. This is the Iceman, Jerry Butler. And this is the Memory Lane Show with Lane Quigley.

Wham! Lonnie Mack, in addition to being a terrific guitar player, he was also a fine vocalist, but both of his big chart hits came as instrumentals. That one, Wham! And the big hit, Memphis, both from 1963, Lonnie Mack. To memory lane, you got Dee Dee Sharp coming up. She had a nice string of hits for the Cameo Parkway record label in the early 1960s, but by 1965, well, the hits had kind of dried up. This would be her last release on that record label. It's what every person would love their partner to say, "There ain't nothing that I wouldn't do."

0: Hallelujah. 1956, the song that first started getting some mainstream airplay for Ray Charles. Hallelujah, I just love you so. I'm Len Quigley, this is the Memory Lane Show. You remember the brother and sister recording team of April Stevens and Nino Tempo? Well, before she started recording with her brother, April Stevens had some success as a solo artist. In fact, she hit the Hot 100 for three short weeks in the fall of 1959 with the one we got coming up, the sensual Teach Me Tiger. But as her brother, Nino Tempo, explains, the song stalled in the charts because, given the 1950s sensibilities, most radio stations refused to play the record.
1: We both wrote that. She said, I have an idea for a song called Teach Me Tommy. And I heard her idea. She sang, Teach Me Tommy how to kiss you. She said, we'll put something in here like, wah, wah, wah, wah. Teach me, Tommy, how to kiss you. Blah, blah, blah, blah, something in there. I said, no, you call it Tiger. Tiger refers to every guy. Tommy is just one guy. And instead of just something in there, you do that. You go, wah, wah, wah, wah, wah. And she said, yeah. I said, just like you did it for me, only like you meant to do it. So that was the kicker for Teach Me Tiger. It's too bad it was banned. It would have been a big hit, I think, had it not been taken off the air because they thought it was too much for the American people.

0: You know how to whistle, don't you? You just put your lips together and blow.
1: Wow, she's neat.

0: Wow.
1: Wow, indeed. Bet you haven't heard that one in a long time. From 1958, a top 40 record for Dale Wright and the Rockets, She's Neat. It's a Memory Lane show where we all remember the fateful plane crash that took Buddy Holly's life in 1959. His last song that was released on a 45 before his death for Buddy Holly was the song It Doesn't Matter Anymore, which was written specifically for Buddy by Paul Anka. Well, after Buddy lost his life, Paul Anka agreed to give all of his songwriting royalties from this song to Buddy Holly's widow, Maria Elena. Here's It Doesn't Matter Anymore.

0: The Dupree's had four top 40 hits in 1962 and 63, all of them remakes of tunes from a bygone era. The one we just heard, Why Don't You Believe Me, had been a number one record in 1952 for Joni James and the top 40 record for the Dupree's. So remember, Lane Show, we got Jimmy Beasley coming up. He was a Los Angeles artist signed to the Modern record label. And we're going to go to 1956 for his best-known recording, which sounds very much like the great stuff Fats Domino was recording about that time. Here's Jimmy Beasley, Don't Feel Sorry For Me.
1: I wrote that tune, and I was listening to Domino, and I wanted to write some songs for him. In fact, I went into the studio to do some songs to send to him. And Modern Records says, why don't you do them? You sound pretty good. We went to New Orleans, and we used the studio band down there. And the band was Fats Domino's group.

0: Hug me, babe.
1: Larry Williams on the Memory Lane Show, late 57, early 58. Part of a two-sided hit. The top side was Boney Maroney, and that made the top 10. The side we just heard got about halfway up the Hot 100. Written by Sonny Bono, recorded in New Orleans. That was You Bug Me, Baby. Some Memory Lane Show, and as we get near the end of the program, I realize we haven't made our weekly visit to Motown. Let's do that. These are the Temptations, top 10 from 67. All I Need.

That's all I need. Bring the curtain down for this week's Memory Lane Show, where we've spent the last hour bringing you a wide array of great music from the glory days at the 45 RPM. And you know, we've tried our best to span the spectrum of musical styles from those years, which indisputably was the best musical era ever. Don't let anybody try and tell you any different. Thank you for joining us for this week's Memory Lane Show. We'll be back again next time. Till we meet again, my name is Lane Quigley. I will plant you now, and I'll dig you later.

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1: That's Elvis with Suspicious Minds on your way back playback. Tall Paul with our first star set this hour. And a pretty good story about the band, too. The Byrds got together in L.A. back in 1964. They were pretty active for about 3 years. They had that Laurel Canyon, California sound. David Crosby was one of the original Byrds, but he was not getting along with the other guys and got himself fired from the band.
2: You're fired!
1: Yes, he was, as the song says, much younger then. But you know, he may have had the last laugh in the end. The Byrds pretty much disappeared by the end of the 60s, but old David was just getting going with Crosby, Stills, and Nash. Here's two from the Byrds.

0: Flyback Pages and Turn, Turn, Turn. 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

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And if you think I go way back, check out Tuesdays with the King right here, 8 o'clock. Gordo Gibb goes back even farther for a full

My sweet Lord, we're playing them today. Tall Paul on the Way Back Playback. Coming up, a couple from the Mamas and the Papas. But first, a clue to the ever-popular mystery, Oldie. What song has this lyric? Take a little trip. Take a little trip. Take a little trip with me. Well, I had to pick that lyric because just about every other one has the song title in it. Think you know? I'll play it for you next hour.

And if you're not out there having fun in the warm California sun, you're probably dreaming about it, huh? That brings us to star set number two with the Mamas and the Papas. John and Michelle wrote California Dreaming back in 1965. Now, here's something you probably didn't know. Barry McGuire was the first person to record it. Remember him, Eve of Destruction? Yeah, the Mamas and the Papas were the backup group. They were singing backup. But it was their version that became the big hit. So big, in fact, that it's number 89 on the list of the top 500 greatest songs of all time. And you might imagine, it got a lot of people dreaming about California. Got a lot of them going there, too.

0: Words of Love and California Dreamin'. Two greats from the Mamas and the Papas.
1: And now,
2: time machine.
3: Obviously, research regarding technological unemployment is as vital today as further refinement or production of labor-saving and comfort-giving devices. Among all the marvels of modern invention, that with which I am most concerned is, of course, air transportation. Flying is perhaps the most dramatic of recent scientific attainments. In the brief span of 30-odd years, the world has seen an inventor's dream, first materialized by the Wright brothers at Kitty Hawk, become an everyday actuality. Perhaps I'm prejudiced, but to me it seems that no other phase of modern progress contrived to maintain such a brimming measure of romance and beauty coupled with utility as does aviation. Within itself, this industry embraces many of those scientific accomplishments which yesterday seemed fantastic impossibilities. The pilot, winging his way above the earth at 200 miles an hour, talks by radio telephone to ground stations or to other planes in the air. In thick weather, he is guided by radio beam and receives detailed reports of conditions ahead, gleaned through special instruments and new methods of meteorological calculations. He sits behind engines, the reliability of which, measured by yardsticks of the past, is all but unbelievable. I myself still fly a WASP motor, which has carried me over the North Atlantic, part of the Pacific, to and from Mexico City, and many times across this continent. Aviation, this young modern giant, exemplifies the possible relationship of women and the creations of science. Although women as yet have not taken full advantage of its use and benefits, air travel is as available to them as to men.
2: Time machine.

0: Thanks for the lift, Barney.
1: Oh, you're welcome, Donna Lou.
0: Let's see if I have my market list. Oh, yes, here it is.
1: Okay, I'll see you tonight about 7:30, okay?
0: Okay, Barney.
1: Don't do that.
0: Why? What's wrong?
1: Well,
0: folks know about you and me.
1: Well, yeah, but you just don't come out and kiss a deputy on the jaw right out on the street.
0: Barney, why not?
1: Well, because.
0: I'm sorry.
1: Well, that's all right. It's just as in my position, why. Hey, excuse me, Thelma Lou. Looks like I gotta take care of a little parking violation. I'll see you later.
0: Bye.
1: I'm sorry, miss. This is a restricted parking area.
2: Oh, I'm sorry. Officer, I'm new in town and I didn't realize I was doing anything wrong.
1: Well, I
2: wanted some directions and I thought maybe you'd help, officer.
1: Well, certainly, ma'am.
2: Well, I was just trying to find my way to the post office.
3: The post office? Well, the post office is, why don't you just get in your car and I'll get in my car? And then you follow me, and I'll take you there.
2: Thank you.
1: You can just get right in here, and I'll open the door for you. Just get right in the seat.
2: Thank you.

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Tall Paul at the helm. And you know, unlike some of those other internet radio stations, you know, the ones that are kind of like the oats that have already been to the horse. Well, here at YourKawarthaOldies.com, we give you the lowdown. We let you know what's coming up. Like in just a couple of minutes, two from Elton John and two from The Temptations.

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1: Ah, yes. Coke, anyone?
2: Ice cold Coca-Cola.
1: New seekers on your Paul Tremblay show. Elton John is the third most successful artist in the history of American music. He has had 56 top 40 singles. Now that makes him second only to The King. More on that Tuesday night at 8. He holds the record for the best-selling single of all time. And how many concerts do you think he's done since he started back in 1969? We'll try over 4,000. Here's the star of our first star set this hour, Elton John.

0: Island Girl and Philadelphia Freedom. That's two from Elton John.
1: The Kawatha Time Machine remembers.
2: When we introduced the incredibly automatic Pentax ME, it had a very low price. But for some of you, the price wasn't low enough. So you held out. And you held out. Well, your patience just paid off, because now we're dropping the price of the Pentax ME so low, you won't be able to resist. After all, everyone has their price.
3: Why not?
4: I have a headache, I have to wash my hair, my mother's in town, I'm engaged.
5: Your Kawatha Time Machine.
3: Boy, where have you been?
4: Out with other men, heard less. Never in my life has someone broken.

Star set number 2 features a couple from The Temptations. Psychedelic Shack is definitely not the traditional Motown sound. Check out the rock guitars, the sampling and synthesizer. I think if you listen carefully, there's probably some sampling going on too. Well, here they are with the first of 2, The Temptations.

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1: In all the decisions I have made in my public life, I have always tried to do what was best for the nation. Throughout the long and difficult period of Watergate, I have felt it was my duty to persevere, to make every possible effort to complete the term of office to which you elected me. I have never been a quitter. To leave office before my term is completed is abhorrent to every instinct in my body. But as president, I must put the interests of America first. Therefore, I shall resign the presidency effective at noon tomorrow.
2: Time Machine!
3: Ernie Milden. I wonder how long he's been back. Maybe Cupid's just an old friend with a new M.O.
4: Even if he isn't Cupid, he might know who is.
3: Mike, do we still have a warrant on him?
5: Unlawful flight.
3: Let's take him.
5: Yeah. Excuse me, FBI. I'll have to ask you people to leave. Please, just walk out quietly.

Martin, Warner Brothers production. Starring Ephraim Zimbalist Jr. Also starring Philip Abbott, Stephen Brooks, with guest stars Ruth Roman, Gene Hackman, Phyllis Love. Tonight's episode, The Courier.

punch, plop, crackle, and pop. 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Somebody yelled, "Hey, Batman, what are you waiting for?" With a zap and a crack, I began my attack. After that, they were flat on the floor.

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2: In Super Bowl 20, the unstoppable Chicago Bears met the AFC wildcard New England Patriots. Following an early turnover by Chicago, New England would be the first to score. But the Patriots were then forced to watch their fragile lead get blown away in a record-breaking tidal wave of points. Jim McMahon and his solid offense marched over the Patriot defense for 408 yards, three field goals, and four touchdowns. Led by MVP Richard Dent, the Bears' league-leading defense registered seven sacks and limited the Patriots to a meager seven rushing yards, enabling Chicago to walk off with a decisive win.
3: Time Machine.

Well, thanks for tuning in to Dan Swinney's One Hit Wonders. This week, looking at 1960. A One Hit Wonder is a combination of artist and song that scores big in the Billboard Top 40, but never repeats the achievement again. And just coming off a number 7 charting hit in May of 1960, Let the Little Girl Dance. Billy Bland, an R&B singer and songwriter from Wilmington, North Carolina. Bland first sang professionally in 1947 with a group called The Bees. In 1960, Bland heard Titus Turner recording the song Let the Little Girl Dance in the studio and said, hey, let me show you how to sing that. Well, the event was recorded and eventually released, becoming his only top 40 hit. In the 1980s, he ran a soul food restaurant in Harlem. Billy Bland died in 2017 at the age of 84. Moving forward with more One Hit Wonders, 1960. The Madison, Al Brown's Tune Toppers, and this one featured Cookie Brown. Well, Al Brown's Tune Toppers was a band led by Al Brown. What a surprise there. Really, that's their big claim to fame in 1960.

The Madison Time. That was part one, reaching number 30 in May of 1960. That's the Ray Bryant Trio. Actually, Ray Bryant was the ringleader there. Well, when he settled in New York in 1959, he played both mainstream jazz and the newer form called hard bop. Well, it was enough to put him over the top with a big hit there. Well, he passed away in 2011. Hey, be sure to like Dan Sweeney's One Hit Wonders page on Facebook for all your One Hit Wonder trivia, comments, and requests. It's moving forward with more One Hit Wonders. Number 21, also in May. May was a big month for One Hit Wonders. Mountain of Love. Harold Dorman, rock and roll singer and songwriter from Drew, Mississippi. That was his big hit. He bumped along after that one as a blues singer. Unfortunately, he passed away in 1988.

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2: Let's take a look at some of the movies in 1960. There was Butterfield 8, The Magnificent Seven, Never on a Sunday, Swiss Family Robinson, a Disney classic, The Time Machine, Two Women, and this one, G.I. Blues, starring Elvis Presley and Juliette Prowse.
3: Rousing, rollicking story of America's ever-loving overseas GIs with a skyrocketing star who really lived it.
4: 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On the way.
5: I'm so pleased you came to Germany. I'm going to write a thank you letter to your draft board.

Yes, America's most talked about, written about XGI is here to show the world there's been some changes made by that rugged tour of duty with the battling tankers. See him swing out with his buddies to take West Germany.

0: a three-day pass at those frolicking Fräuleins. But the dancing darling who blocks every pass has all the GIs in a spin. And guess who the boys are betting on to break through her defenses? It's Elvis on a love campaign no guy or gal should miss.
1: Lieber, for those who do not understand, Lieber translated means love.
2: Oh, you don't have to explain that to a GI. That's one of the first words he learns when he gets over here.
1: Oh, you too, Tulsa.
0: An encircling attack on a magic carpet ride to paradise. Diversionary tactics with a dolly of his own.
3: Can't you see I love

0: boy. The roof's caved in. Captain Hobart's on his way over here. He'll want to talk to you.
1: What about?
0: You're asking me what about? Who won the bet for us? He did stay in your apartment till morning, didn't he?
2: You ever get one of them days.
3: The best one-hit wonders from the 60s.
4: Dave!

Jeannie Black, and a number four charting hit in May. Well, He'll Have to Stay. He's a country music singer, if you couldn't kind of get that out of that song. She's from Pomona, California, and did fairly well. She was on Cliff Stone's TV program Hometown Jamboree from 56 to 59 and did some singing on the Las Vegas Strip for a number of years, and she passed away in 2014. Before that one, Jessie Hill, number 28 in May, Oopoopadoo. I'd say three times there. That was part two, though. And Jessie Hill, I couldn't find much about Jessie, but passed away in 1996. Moving forward with more one-hit wonders from 1960. Here's a number seven charting hit from Ron Holden and Love You So. Coming in at number seven, Ron's from Seattle, Washington, and passed away in 1997.

You know, it's so hard to be in love with someone. It's so hard to be in love with someone that don't love you. And it carries a heavy burden on your heart to know that the someone they love is your very best friend. I tell you, when somebody else is rocking your cradle better than you can rock your cradle yourself, there's only one thing left in this world for you to do. Pack your clothes, turn around, walk slowly out the door, look over your left shoulder, hang your head and say,

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And then you make it back up on the scene where your loved one and your best friend are now together. You go right in and bust down the door and shoot him. 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And just as you make it up in your mind to forgive her, here come another one of your best friends through the door. This really makes you blow your top. And you go right ahead and though it hurts you to your heart and shoot her. And realizing what you've done, you say, baby, please forgive me. I'm sorry. And with her last dying breath, she looks up at you and says,

0: Let's take a look at some of the news from 1960. Psycho was the first movie in the USA to show a flushing toilet, which was a cause of concern for the censors. The blood from the famous shower scene in Psycho was actually chocolate sauce, because it showed up better on black and white film. In 1940, less than half of the U.S. population belonged to a church. In 1960, over 65% of adults attended church regularly. The big toys of Christmas in 1960? Etch-a-Sketch, Barbie, Chatty Cathy, and Play-Doh.
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Alley-Oop. That was a number one big hit, July 11th, 1960. That's the Hollywood Argyles. They were a musical ensemble assembled for studio recordings by the producer and songwriter Kim Fowley and his friend and fellow musician Gary Paxton. Well, that was the only big hit they had. The musicians really never did much after that except do backup singing and instrumentals for other groups moving forward. But as far as the Hollywood Argyles, that was it. Well, here's something of note. It was the very first song that was played on WLS in Chicago when they switched to rock and roll May 2nd. And before that, Bobby Marchin, There's Something on Your Mind. Coming in at 31 in June, it was a plan for no good, quite honestly. Bobby didn't do much after that either. He is from Youngstown, Ohio, but he passed away in 1999. Moving forward with more one-hit wonders from 1960, a number five charting hit in July. Mule Skinner Blues, The Fender Men, a pop rockabilly duo, including Jim Sundquist from Niagara, Wisconsin, and Phil Humphrey from Milwaukee, Wisconsin. The duo called themselves the Fender Men because they played Fender guitars, a Telecaster and a Stratocaster. It connected both of them to the same amplifier. Sundquist died in 2013, and Humphrey passed away in 2016.

that's with you every night through the long commuter fight, and in the morning with your toast and mop.

Look for a Star. Well, that's Gary Mills coming in at number 26. He had three hits on the UK singles charts in the early 60s. Moving forward.

coming off a number 6 charting hit in August of 1960, Image of a Girl. That's the Safaris. They're a pop group from Los Angeles, California. Well, they formed in 1959, and the following year released their only top 40 hit. Not much after that, though. They released a few more singles that didn't track at all. The song was covered by Mark Winter the same year, and his version hitting number 11 in the UK. The Safaris faded away by 1963. Well, that looks like it's going to do it for us today. We're going to close out with a number 8 charting hit in August of 1960. Please Help Me, I'm Falling. That's Hank Locklin, a country music singer and songwriter from McClellan, Florida. Well, Hank grew up working in the cotton fields to supplement his family's low income when he was a kid. He began playing the guitar at the age of 9 after being seriously injured by a school bus. Locklin was one of country music's early honky-tonk singers. He was a member of the Grand Ole Opry for nearly 50 years and had a long recording career and scored 70 country top 100 hits from 1949 to 1971. Hank had a strong following in Europe, especially

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8: 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Today in 1908 for the Wright Brothers, it didn't just feel like the first time, it was their first public airplane flight, that is, and to prove that little has changed in more than a century, all they had on that flight were those

0: 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This year, that person is Richard
1: Bell. This weekend, it is Sneak a Zucchini Onto Your Neighbor's Front Porch Day. So as long as John Fogerty's looking out his back door, you've got the green light.

became the first and still the only athlete to play in both football, Super Bowl, and baseball's World Series. I'd be more impressed if he'd also eaten at both stadiums' concession stands. Next, for Tarantula Appreciation Day. If you've ever had one for a pet, you'll understand its similarity to the main character in the next song from the Jackson 5.

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3: Jim Crichton, Czech Radio News. Mainly sunny today, clouding over by tomorrow.
4: Unemployment rose again in Canada last month, though figures show a drop
5: in unemployment in the Peterborough region. At the Ontario Legislature,
4: Premier Davis is studying a report on government spending.
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7: Word of an accident moments ago, just outside of town, provincial police are
8: on the scene. Weather in brief, mainly clear the rest of today. This is Jack Stumpel,
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15: Well, why don't you bring your remarkable powers to bear and enlighten me as to what my future holds?
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for the birthday bear who'd rather put out your fire. That's right, Smokey the Bear, introduced today in 1944. No wonder he can't wait to blow out all those candles. For Sleep Under the Stars Day, or night rather, if, like in this song, those stars are also winking at both of you, I guess you know what time it is. Sun goes

0: You know, in both this song and First Class's Beach Baby, you get guys spilling soda on their girlfriend's blouse or dress, which I can relate to, having danced at the junior high sneaker hop while holding an open bottle of Orange Crush, and Donna was wearing a white dress, and well, you know how that story ended.
1: And now, the world's shortest countdown.
2: Number two.
0: Now, if Donna had worn a black dress, it probably wouldn't have made much difference, really.

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now that Clive Davis is up there too. Sure looks like she's got someone to dance with. The thing with Richard Bell. Tying the knot this weekend in Boston, Massachusetts, Anna and Connor. I've known Anna since she was this high. That doesn't work very well on the radio, does it? This is probably not Anna and Connor's wedding song, but let's wish them the best with it anyway.

0: 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Or is that crush, crush, crush and rush? If you're a pickleball player, you know of what I speak on this National Pickleball Day.
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0: Born this day, Rudy Gernreich, who designed the first topless swimsuit, which may be why everyone was eyeing at this girl.

0: Right about now, you might be asking, hey Rich, what's coming up in hour two? How do you feel about a summer in an hour? It's on the way.
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2: 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Did it ever occur to you that he might not be normal?
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7: Name of this song is The Wildwood Flower. Now, The Wildwood Flower is an old country classic. Gained a whole new popularity. The song isn't any more popular, but the flower's doing real good. Wildwood flower grew wild on the farm, and we never knowed what it was called. Some said it's a flower, and some said it's a weed. I didn't give it much thought. One day I was out there talking to my brother, and I reached down for a weed to chew on. Things got fuzzy and things got blurry, and then everything was gone. Didn't know what happened, but I knew it beat the hell out of sniffing burlap. I come to, my brother was there, and he said, what's wrong with your eyes? I said, I don't know. I was chewing on the weed. He said, well, let me give it a try. Spent the rest of that day and most of that night trying to find my brother Bill. Caught up with him about 6 o'clock the next morning, naked, singing on the windmill. He said he flew up there. I had to fly out and get him down. He's about half crazy. The very next day, we picked a bunch of them weeds and we put them in the sun to dry. Then we mashed them up and we cleaned them off, put them in the corn cob pie. Smoking them wildwood flowers got to be a habit. We never seen no harm. Oh, we thought it was kind of handy. Take a trip and never leave the farm. Big old puff that wildwood weed. Next thing

0: One day this fella from Washington come by and spied him and turned white as a sheet. And he dug and he burned and he burned and he dug and he killed all our cute little weeds. And then he drove away. We just smiled and waved, sitting there on that sack of seeds.
1: Happy CBD Day.
0: Y'all come back now, you hear?
1: Oh, they'll be back. Born this day, actress, swimmer, and both at the same time, Esther Williams.

0: half the time machine remembers.
1: Admiring ourselves again, eh?
2: Son of a gun always buys his own records.
3: I was just planning to tell Elvis what happened to the record business while he was away. Oh. Albums started selling again. My albums.
2: You're going to tell Elvis about records?
1: Hey, what are you doing, committing Harry Carey, Big Daddy?
3: Now, come on, boys. Look, now, let's not. I made some pretty good albums here, didn't I?
1: What?
3: Like this one.
1: Yeah.
3: Look at all of these.
1: Yeah.
3: Clever?
1: Hey,
3: look at that. There's Ferlin Husky.
1: Who's the wise guy here?
3: And look, this one won an award.
2: For best singing?
3: Forget it.
1: Nelson won it for the best orchestration.
3: Forget it.
2: Wait a minute, I think I know what he got it for.
1: I know. Don't tell me, Joey. Best sound engineering.
3: No, you're both losers.
1: What?
3: It was the best cover.
2: You son of a gun, I didn't know you could draw.
4: You accusing the leader of not being able to draw?
2: I made a mistake. I am sorry, old ruler of us all.
3: That's all right. Whatever they think, it did contain some good songs.

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Happy birthday, Hoda Kotb. And would you believe another for Blues Music Day from Bobby Womack on that.

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2: Shall I set the Wayback controls, Mr. Peabody?
3: Yes, Sherman, you may set the Wayback machine, please.
4: Summer of 72.
0: I'm sure Peggy would agree. This is a pretty good summer in an hour. And later this hour, we'll go spanning the globe for the top 9 songs that summer.

0: for Al Green, and I'm still in love with you, which is what Moonshine would say if it could talk.
1: What?
0: You may have to watch Andy Griffith Show reruns to get that one.

0: Among those wearing it well that summer of 72, which happens to be our summer in an hour, Cher in those Bob Mackie dresses, Mark Spitz in those seven Olympic gold medals. The AMC Gremlin with those denim bucket seats, and Rod Stewart himself with another number one song in the UK.
1: It's the skinny look this summer. With new Skinful sandals from Kinney Shoes, a whole bevy of skinnies that are barely there, so your feet can run around almost naked, daytime, nighttime, anytime. Kinney Skinnies.

bad, thanks. A transcontinental hit from Mouth and McNeil in the summer of 72. This next one, very big here on Earth and possibly also popular further out there.

Bee Gees, Run to Me, as we count down the planet Earth's top hits of the summer of 72. The next song proves that old saying, if you love somebody, write her a really long song.

0: Hard socks, as was the fashion in the summer of 72. 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Next, the song that likely was a worldwide smash because the lyrics were so easy to remember. Just one word.
1: McDonald's new Triple Ripple ice cream. 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McDonald's doesn't know any better ice cream experts than kids. And kids are what Triple Ripples are all about.
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0: You name the country, that song from Dr. Hook was top five there in the summer of 72, when this next song, with no lyrics at all, was just getting started in the U.S., but was popping literally everywhere else.
1: Casting with Richard Powell.
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0: Could be because most folks didn't yet have microwave ovens. Artist name, Hot Butter. Title, Popcorn.

0: Oddly enough, the length of that song is about the same as how long it takes to microwave popcorn. Thanks for coming back to the summer of 72 with us and for making us the soundtrack of your weekend.
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That Thing with a pair from the Summer 72 section of the rack in the back of the shack. 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
1: When the Cowsills sang about Indian Lake. Although which Indian Lake isn't clear. There's one in Rhode Island where the group came from, but also one in Massachusetts and another in Connecticut. But they're all fine this weekend as it's Celebrate Your Lakes Day.

the fact checker for every song on that thing, but I did check, and yes, there is a fire lake in Bob Seger's home state of Michigan, which, as you may be aware, is the Great Lakes State, and all those lakes are mentioned in our next song as we continue to celebrate.

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0: starring Tommy Rettig as Jeff Miller, Jan Clayton as his mother, Ellen, George Cleveland as Gramps, and, of course, Lassie.
1: What's the big idea?
2: I can't help it if it hit my hand.
1: It was rolling out and you stopped it.
2: I did not.
1: You did so. Your mother's ready to leave.
2: Thanks, Mrs. Miller. Okay, keep the old marble. Taking the ones that belong to me.
1: I'm seeing that you do.
2: Last time I'm playing with you guys.
1: Suits me. And if I never see you again, it's okay, too.
2: If you don't want to see me, then keep out of places where you don't belong. Like the father and son party at the church. You got no right there. You got no father. You're nothing but a mama's boy.
3: Don't pay no attention to that guy. He's goofy.
1: Maybe I shouldn't go to the party.
3: Don't be a dope.
1: It's for fathers and sons, not just sons.
3: So who cares if it's for grandfathers?
1: I'm not sure I want to go anyway.
3: Is it on account of you haven't got a father?
1: Sorta.
3: So what? Who cares? Higgy, he's a drip.
1: Yeah, I know, but all the other kids got fathers.
3: I don't. I'm telling you, nobody cares. It don't matter.
1: Maybe not to you, but it does to me. There's a lot.
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changing the baseball world in the Windy City. Tonight in 1988, the first night game ever in Wrigley Field. I'll bet a lot of fans came to Chicago to see them Cubbies play under the lights. And in other sports, National Bowling Day is this weekend, and if you'd like a bowling ball that's easier to handle than in traditional 10-pin, come to my old hometown for some candle

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1: If that were me, I'd be happy my antiperspirant was working. Beatles for Happiness Happens Day, which I know you're all in on. How about another one of these?
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0: which meant it wouldn't be long until I'd be breathing the air from the mimeograph machine that printed our high school newspaper. That machine, invented today in 1876 by our old pal Thomas Edison. Now, for this weekend's hand-holding day.
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0: 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The two women shoppers were Kay Wiley and Barbara Pepper. 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
5: Wrapping it up with one for Donnie Most's birthday. After this, for someone else born this day, Bob Smith, founder of Alcoholics Anonymous. So still water was just about all he could drink, I guess. 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
1: Yes, Parker.
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6: No more waiting.
7: No, no more no waiting! 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
8: Now.
9: Now. 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
8: To triumph festivities of this magnitude.
1: Big. Real big.
10: Ginormous!
8: And achieve a party like no other.
5: Amazing.
1: You can say that again.
8: Ladies and gentlemen, please welcome...
7: This is gonna be great!
13: I can feel it. I can feel it.
8: DJ Mike Balea.
7: That's the one. All right, let's count it down.
8: The party starts in three, two, one.

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1: Great! 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
2: Hi, everybody. This is Connie Francis, and you're listening to Mike Bellea.

Yeah, that's Connie Francis right here with Mike Belair's Jukebox Party. Now, gang, I want to tell you about the birds and the bees. Pay attention. There'll be a test later on.

the musical buffet jazz for you here on the Jukebox Party. I'm Mike Belea. Those were the Dartels and that hot pastrami. Hey, let's keep those memories rolling your way with this classic by Paul

That right there, without a doubt, is my favorite song by the Tokens. It's called Please Rock, right here with Mike Belair's Jukebox Party. Hey, let's keep it slow one more time and go back to the magical year of 1956 with this one. It's the Cadillacs.

Yeah, that's Buster Brown, and that's the sound that can be found whenever the jukebox party is around and you're out of the town. We're keeping the music rolling your way. Hey, gang, let's do one of those that should have made it. But no, nobody played it. Let's give it a spin. It's by the Tangiers. It's called Don't Try.

Yeah, that's one of those dynamite doo-wop delights by the Tangiers. Hey, gang, if you're having a good time at the Jukebox Party, why don't you let me know about it? Say hi, let me know who you are, where in the world you're listening from, and hey, whatever else you got in mind, send it in to DiscJockeyMike@Verizon.net. That's DiscJockeyMike@Verizon.net. We'll just keep on spinning those classics for you, like this one here, some blues by Elmore James.

0: love it. Teardrops Follow Me. Those are the Del Satins. That's the group that backed up Dion on such classics like The Wanderer and Run Around Sue, and later on became part of the Brooklyn Bridge. Now, how about a country classic from 1961? It's Jimmy Dean here with Mike Blair's Jukebox Party.
1: Every morning at the mine, you could see him arrive. 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

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Somebody said he came from New Orleans, where he got in a fight over a Cajun queen, and a crashing blow from a huge right hand sent a Louisiana fella to the promised land, Big John.

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0: Now they never reopened that worthless pit. 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
1: Big John. 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
0: Big Bad John.
2: 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Jukebox Party's playing some great music just for you.

Hey gang, when's the last time you heard that one by Ace Cannon? That's called Tough from 1961. Now we're going to go way back to 1956 from Macon, Georgia. Little Richard Penniman. Oh yeah, we're playing rock and roll all around the world here on the Jukebox Party. All around the world.

Yeah, that's the Chiffons right there. He's so fine. You're so fine. Thank you for listening to the Jukebox, Patty. I certainly do appreciate it. Now let's grab one off the rib pile and give it a spin. It's the Crowns and Kiss.

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0: 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Jukebox Party coming at you. My name's Mike Belair, and let's go back with Kyle Perkins and Honey Don't.
1: Well, how come you say you will when you won't? You tell me you do, baby, when you don't. Let me know, honey, how you

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is a great instrumental by Pat's Domino called the Swanee River Hop. Now, from the river, let's go to the sea. Beyond the sea, it's Bobby Darin on the Jukebox Party.

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2: Hi, this is Sonny Turner from the actual Real Platters, okay? And I just want to say that this is for my friend. What's your name, son?
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2: Oh, it's for Kate Smith, dressed up like a guy. This is for Mike. Big Mike.
3: Mike Bolea.
2: Mike Bolea.

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And we got some more for you. Going to grab one off the rib, pal. This is Harmonica Bats. It's called Tore Up on the Jukebox Party.

0: But I'll be on your winter dance party coming your way real soon. 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
1: Yeah, this is the Big Bopper speaking.

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1: What's that, honey? 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

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Hey, I'm Mike Belea. Thank you for being here. Now, let's keep that fun rolling your way with the Philip Upchurch combo, and you can't sit down.

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1: Hi, this is Joe.
2: And Frank.
1: Of Danny and the Juniors. And you're listening to Mike Belez, because rock and roll is here to stay.

Yeah, you better believe it. Rock and roll is here to stay, and we're keeping it that way here on the Jukebox Party. The blues are here to stay also from 1956. Gang, let's go back. Do a little something for you right now by Little Willie John.

suffering with the blues. Now, if you try taking a little peek into her little diary, you're going to do some more suffering. Who knows what you might find in there? Let's go back. It's Neil Sedaka on the Jukebox Party.

Hey, gang, why don't you do me a favor? If you're enjoying the show, why don't you be so kind to let me know about it? Tell me who you are, where in the world you're listening from. 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I certainly do appreciate hearing from you. Let's keep that rock rolling your way with Richie Valens.

0: Thank you, Jimmy Klein, for that one. It's another sleepless night, so hey, let's take advantage of it and have some crazy love together. Let's go back with Paul Anka.
1: Crazy.

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0: 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One more time. Think I gotta tell you, woman, you nearly drove me.
1: Well, it's time to wrap things up for this time around, but the pleasure was all mine, and I certainly hope I shared some pleasure with you also. 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
7: We have come so far.
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7: waiting!
8: More. This is the time.
9: Now. The moment you've been waiting for.
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9: To triumph festivities of this magnitude.
13: Big. Real big.
10: Ginormous!
9: And achieve a party like no other.
8: Amazing.
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